0: Abbeyfield is an English housing charity operating in the United Kingdom. It was founded in 1956 by ex-army officer Richard Cargom, OBE, and it provides sheltered housing and care homes for elderly people. Abbeyfield directly owns and manages around 200 houses and 20 care homes. It is also affiliated with independent local Abbeyfield charities, who together run a further 250 Abbeyfield Society houses and 60 care homes across the UK. I'm at the Cheltenham House, which is part of the Abbeyfield Gloucestershire Society, talking to the staff and committee members.
1: Right, I'm now talking to Jan Kahn, who's the housekeeper at the Abbeyfield House in Cheltenham. Hello, Jan.
2: Hi.
1: Thank you very much for taking part.
2: That's right.
1: Now, how long have you been here?
2: Nearly 6 years.
1: Were you doing this before, this type of job?
2: Well, I've always done catering. I used to be working in a retreat house before. This appeals to me.
1: Yeah.
2: It's just...
1: And do you do the cooking and everything like that? Are you the...
2: Yes.
1: Right, yeah. So it's down to you. And somebody does the cleaning of all the rooms, or do they... Or the residents?
2: No, the residents have to do their own rooms. We have somebody come and clean their bathrooms for them.
1: Yeah.
2: But otherwise, they clean and keep their own rooms tidy.
1: Oh, that's good.
2: So...
1: Yeah. So you're doing two meals a day for them?
2: Yeah.
1: Lunch and tea? Or supper?
2: Yeah, lunch and supper, yes. Starve you, don't I, really? Yeah.
1: And how many residents are there here?
2: Seven. So, yeah, we can only fit seven in. We like to keep it so that we've just got one table for meals, because it's more family orientated then, so...
1: Yeah.
2: Any bigger, and you kind of lose that family atmosphere, cosiness, so... And I sit with them, so...
1: Well, that's good.
2: Keep them all in order.
1: And you don't offer any kind of nursing care or anything?
2: No, we don't. No, we're not a care home.
1: No.
2: So there is just me most of the time.
1: Yeah.
2: Obviously, I do a lot of bits and pieces that probably shouldn't do, but I do because I would if they were living in my own home, so... The residents that come here choose to come because they want the company. They don't want to be on their own anymore, and most of the time they tend to not cook for themselves when they're on their own, so it's nice to know that they're getting two healthy meals a day to keep them going.
1: Yeah, it's a very good idea, a very good scheme, because each resident pays so much a month, do they, for...
2: Yes. Yeah. And
1: which
2: that covers everything. Yeah. So they haven't got to worry about any other bills coming in.
1: No.
2: So apart from the phone, if they wanted their own phones. So, but otherwise, yes, it's all. So they don't need to worry come winter, because it's always warm.
1: Yeah.
2: They don't need to worry about any extra bills coming in. I, for one, will probably end up just retiring here and staying.
1: Yeah. And, of course, all the furniture and everything in here is
2: It's their own. It's their own, because that way they can bring their own things with them and it becomes their own home.
1: Yeah.
2: Albeit smaller than what they're obviously used to, but it's... Once they've got themselves sorted and settled in,
1: It's a very, very good idea. Mm. And they have a emergency alarm, do they?
2: Yes. Yeah, they all wear... a little thing around their necks to press, so there's a 24/7 helpline available, so when I'm not on duty it'll go straight through to the helpline office, and when I am on duty it'll come straight through to me, so yes, they've always got that backup.
1: Yeah. So if they fall or something,
2: then they can still able obviously to press the button. But being as there's sort of like seven residents in here, if one of them was to fall in the corridors or something like that, obviously one of the other residents would see them if they weren't able to press the button. So
1: yeah. And there's a kind of they eat together then, the dining room.
2: Yeah.
1: But they have to get their own breakfast.
2: Yes, we provide the cereals and things for them, but because obviously everybody gets up at different times and likes different things, so they've got their own little kitchenette areas in the rooms, and they do their own breakfast as and when they want. So, and I go around every morning around about 9-ish just to make sure everybody's up, still with us, still all right. Becomes a bit of a standing joke, sort of knock. Are you still alive? Yeah. But it's cheerful. We keep everything kind of light. I tend to joke about a lot, probably more than most housekeepers, but there you go.
1: There you go.
2: You got to.
1: Well, it gives it the atmosphere, doesn't it?
2: Yeah.
1: And everything.
2: Yeah.
1: And they can go into town whenever they like.
2: Yes, they're free to come and go as and when they please. I just need to know if they're going to be in for meals or not, because obviously, you know, we are a charity and we don't like waste. So they let me know the day before if they're going to be out.
1: Yeah.
2: But otherwise, I don't need to know where they're going or anything like that, or what time they're coming back. They just sign themselves in and out on the board in the front, so that I know they're out. And that's solely just so that we know who's in the house at any given time if there's an emergencies or anything. So, but otherwise, yes, everybody goes in and out. Well, most do.
1: So. It's a fantastic concept, isn't it?
2: It gives them just enough company without it being too much.
1: Yeah.
2: So you've got your own space in your rooms, and you can watch your own TV and everything, but you get coffee in the mornings, and you've got your lunch, and then you've got your supper, so you've got those sort of like group times where you can get together and have chats so you don't feel lonely.
1: Mm.
2: But then you can go back to your room whenever you want and have the peace and quiet. So
1: very good. So let's go on for your request. You've got a piece of music you'd like us to play?
2: Yes, and it's by Hans Zimmer, and it's Pirates of the Caribbean.
1: That's the theme tune?
2: Yes, the theme tune. Just something quite wholesome about it. I don't know, it just gets under your skin, that one. So
1: yeah, you've seen obviously you've seen the film.
2: Oh yes.
1: Several times.
2: Well, yeah. Yes.
1: Yes. Yeah, well, fine. We'll play that.
2: Okay.
1: So let's have a listen to the theme from the film The Pirates of the Caribbean.

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1: Right, I'm now talking to Margaret, who's a volunteer committee member at Abbeyfield House in Cheltenham. So how did you become a volunteer here, or on the committee as well?
2: It was a very long time ago, when I was in my 20s, and my grandmother had lived for about a year and a half after her husband died, and she was very lonely. So when a colleague at work tapped me on the shoulder and said, would I be interested in joining a committee about elderly, lonely people, I said yes. So I started off as a very, just an ordinary person who helped out a little bit. Then I gradually became the minute secretary, and then I became the company secretary, and I've been doing that now for quite a few years.
1: And how long did you say that was?
2: That would have been back in the mid-70s, 75, I think, I started.
1: Gosh, that sounds... And involved in this house?
2: This house, yes. Well, yes, originally we had another house that was not up to standard. Yeah. So I was involved in purchasing this house, doing it up, and subsequently extending it.
1: That's amazing.
2: Mm-hmm.
1: And you obviously have committee meetings, what, once a month?
2: Once a month here. And recently we've joined forces to other Abbeyfields, one in Prestbury and one in Cirencester.
1: Yeah.
2: So we now have an overarching committee to manage all of them together.
1: Very good. And how many on the committee, Margaret?
2: Our committee has about 6 people.
1: Uh-huh.
2: We saw some come and go. And
1: yeah, and are they making decisions about what happens in the future, or...?
2: Well, everything. The group that's now wider tends to decide on the major financial things.
1: Yeah.
2: But what we all have to decide is how much to charge the residents,
1: yeah,
2: keeping it fair and legal and everything, and then how much we pay the staff, and all those kind of decisions, which we try to be fair to people, but we have to keep enough to keep the place going.
1: Yeah, quite. Right. And what was your career? What were you doing?
2: I was a civil servant.
1: Okay.
2: At GCHQ.
1: Okay, enough said.
2: Enough said.
1: No, I can't ask you what you did there.
2: Well, yes. Better but, not.
1: Yeah, well, I've got to take my hat off to you. That's a terrific service you've done for Abbeyfield. Mm-hmm. Have you seen much change since you started?
2: I suppose so, yes. In the early days, it was very much hands-on. You know, when we were doing this house up, we were laying carpets ourselves and everything. But since we managed to get more organised, I suppose, we now have enough money to pay people to do things that need doing.
1: Yeah. Because I've heard there are 7 residents here, so
2: that's
1: you've,
2: right.
1: You've got to keep that number up as much.
2: Yes,
1: as
2: at the moment. We've been full now for the last year or so, which helps, because the minute you start having vacancies, then that impacts quite a lot on the finances.
1: On the finances, yeah. Mm. Yeah. And of course Jan is the housekeeper.
2: Yes, brilliant.
1: Yes. All the residents think she's fantastic.
2: Yes. Before her we had a range of housekeepers who were not really up to the job, and some we had to send away and some resigned, and Jan was an absolute godsend. Mm. She's been with us quite a while now and
1: yes,
2: doing very well.
1: And do you live in Cheltenham? Are you in Cheltenham?
2: Yes, I'm Cheltenham.
1: Mm-hmm. And are you working at the moment, or are you retired?
2: No, I'm retired now. Still working hard on my volunteer work, and I've got an elderly mother who needs looking after as well.
1: Okay. So you've got your work cut out. What track of music would you like us to play?
2: I'd like Bridge Over Troubled Water.
1: Yes.
2: The reason being why it comes back to me is that I was lucky enough

0: during my career to be posted over to America for 3 years. And I was in an airport all very nervous and wanting to go. And they played that on the background of the hotel I was staying at the time. So it sort of stayed with me as a very appropriate, you know, going away.
1: Yes. Well, it's a great track, isn't
0: yes.
1: it?
0: Yes.
1: Simon and Garfunkel, of course. Mm-hmm. They'll yeah. play that one. Do you have another one which you'd like to hear as well?
0: I suppose a bit more, what's the word, sort of highfalutin was from Mozart Magic Flute. It's a semi-soprano, which is very high.
1: And yes, okay.
0: It goes for ages.
1: Okay. Well, thank you for those two tracks. We're going to play The Bridge Over Troubled Water by Simon mm-hmm. and Garfunkel, and a piece from Magic Flute.

0: Well, that was the piece from The Magic Flute. And before that, Bridge Over Troubled Water by Simon and Garfunkel.
1: 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One scheme is at London Road, Gloucester, and the other 2 schemes are in the picturesque Cotswolds at Stow-on-the-Wold and Boughton-on-the-Water. For further information on current vacancies at any of the local houses, please contact the Senior House Manager on 01452 505 254. 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
0: I'm now talking to Mike, who's a committee member at Abbeyfield House in Cheltenham. Hello, Mike.
2: Hi, Colin.
0: Welcome to the show. How did you become a committee member here at Abbeyfield?
2: The main reason I joined was because my wife asked me if I would like to join the committee here. My wife had been an Abbeyfield committee member for many years, and it was all female, the committee was, and there were no males on it. And so I thought, it'd be interesting, so that's how I joined.
0: And how long ago?
2: And that was probably 8 years ago, something like that.
0: And you meet monthly?
2: Yes, we have monthly. My wife's the chair, and we have monthly meetings. And we also, I'm now a member of the executive committee as well, so we get involved with that. When I say the executive committee, that's the 3 houses that which is part of the Abbeyfield Gloucestershire Society.
0: Right, which is, there's this one in Cheltenham, one in Prestbury.
2: One in Prestbury and the other one's in Cirencester.
0: Cirencester, right. Mm-hmm. And I guess you're talking finance and this type of thing?
2: Yes, the 3 houses have amalgamated about 2 years ago now. And so we are still getting it together, as you might say. In fact, we've just now got a full executive committee of 10 people with all different skills and the ability to be able to spread the workload out between us all.
0: Very good. But this is predominantly your...
2: This is the Cheltenham House. So each house has a committee, some bigger and better than others. But here it's a very, very strong committee. Always has been.
0: And of course there are 7 residents.
2: Yeah, we've got 7. We've got a full house at the moment, 7 residents. And 2 of the residents have got 2 rooms, which is quite unusual, really. But they've got a separate bedroom because they're small living areas, so we decided that 2 of the rooms probably weren't big enough to have an extra resident in. And the other problem is at the Cheltenham House, the seating capacity for the meals, we can only seat 8 people. And so that's why we stick at 7 and the housekeeper, of course.
0: Yeah. There's a kind of like a little small community here, and they all get to know each other.
2: That's it. It's a family, and that's the thing which we try to get across to people, that we are a family. Mm. And I think you've spoken to some of our residents already, and they'll have probably have said the same thing.
0: Oh, absolutely, they have. Yeah, they're very happy here, all of them. You'll be glad to hear.
2: Yeah.
0: So you're doing a good job.
2: Thank you very much.
0: So remind me what you did in your career.
2: I was an electrical engineer with the electricity board, the good old Midlands Electricity. and I used to got involved with the high voltage switching and that sort of thing.
0: Yeah.
2: And I had how many years? From 37 years with the Midlands Electricity.
0: Wow.
2: And since retiring, I've done quite a lot of consultancy work in the same line.
0: Because we ran across each other, didn't we, at Sue Ryder?
2: We certainly did, yeah. We both joined Sue Ryder at the same time. Yeah. We were both on the induction day, where I think we both had eyes for the then manager.
0: Well,
2: she was
0: did.
2: A very attractive lady, wasn't she?
0: Yes. What was her name? Can you remember?
2: I'm trying to remember now what her name was.
0: I got a picture of me with her in the chapel.
2: Yes.
0: I can't, some do they were doing. Yeah. Yes, I remember that well. We better move on quickly to your choice of music.
2: Right. Well, it isn't as much my choice, it's my wife and I both like Queen music. Yeah. My wife's got a little trampoline and she uses every morning, and we have the Queen music playing while she's on her trampoline. And so I think anything of Queen's would be good, particularly Bohemian Rhapsody, because that's a new film that's just about to come out and we're looking forward to seeing that.
0: Yeah, indeed. Yes, yeah. That's right. And have you got another choice?
2: Yeah, Don't Stop Me Now. Also by Queen, yes.
0: Okay, well, let's have a listen to Queen singing firstly Bohemian Rhapsody and then Don't Stop Me Now.

0: That was Don't Stop Me Now, and before that, Bohemian Rhapsody by Queen.
1: Hello, Helen, how are you? Haven't seen you in a long time.
2: Oh, hi, James. Lovely to see you. I'm great. How are you doing?
1: I'm doing all right, thanks. How's your mum?
2: It's mum we've come to see, actually. We wanted her to move in with us, but she won't consider leaving Cirencester. Mum says this is where her friends are, and she loves the area.
1: Well, have you looked at Abbeyfield on Chesterton Lane? That's where my dad is. We looked over the place together and he loved what he saw. Moved within 2 weeks. He's so happy. He says it was the best movie he's ever made.
2: Abbeyfield? Haven't heard of them.
1: Well, it's wonderful. It's kind of like a small hotel, really. The guests have their own ensuite room where they can invite friends, and there's a live-in house manager who cooks 2 meals a day. You know, fresh ingredients and everything. They can help choose the menu themselves.
2: Oh, that sounds absolutely brilliant. But it sounds a bit pricey, though.
1: Not at all. You see, a room can be as low as £1,200, and, well, you know, that includes everything. Rent, food, heating, laundry, council tax, the lot. They've even got a little mobility scooter that Dad borrows to go to the bowls club.
2: That sounds like a lovely place. The only thing is, Mum loves pottering round her garden, and she's always been into bird watching.
1: Well, they do have beautiful gardens, you know, lots of little seating areas, and I believe most of the rooms actually overlook the gardens. Tell you what, why don't you give them a ring? It's 01285 656 414.
2: Thanks, James. I think I'll give them a call today. So that was Abbeyfield on Chesterton Lane. What was the number?
1: It was 01285 656 414.
2: Right, 01285 656 414. I'm going to call them now.
0: I'm now talking to Jenny Beacon, who is the chairperson of the Abbeyfield House Cheltenham Committee. That's right, I've got your title right, haven't I?
3: Absolutely right, yes, thank you.
0: Good. So, how long have you been on the committee, or chairman?
3: Actually, on a committee, probably since about 1999, I would say. Yeah. As house chair, possibly for the last 6 to 7 years. We don't change them very often because of the numbers of people, yeah. Unfortunately. I hope Mike will be our next chairman.
0: You've got him lined up.
3: I have got him lined up. You see, I've got him into the system, and he's absolutely dedicated to Abbeyfield like I am.
0: Yeah.
3: And yes, I think he would make a brilliant chair.
0: Yeah, I think he would too. It's a fantastic concept, isn't it? Abbeyfield as a...
3: To look back on Richard Cargom's work and how he started all these houses is phenomenal, and I do feel very strongly that the loneliness in people's lives is obliterated once they get to a place like Heathercroft, because everyone cares.
0: Yeah.
3: And people, this is their family now. It is a wonderful atmosphere to be in. Games are played in the evenings by some. The residents like to go out. We've been to many, many places in the last year. And the actual cuisine here, Jan's cooking, and the other two ladies who do quite a lot of relief work, is exceptionally good. Mm. Nourishing, good quality food. In fact, sometimes we come for perhaps a meeting like we've just had, and their lunch is being served out as we go, and you think, wow, I wish I was eating all that today. Absolutely superb.
0: Well, what more could you ask for? I mean, the whole house has a certain feel about it, I think, you know.
3: It's a warm feel.
0: Yes.
3: And everyone helps each other.
0: Friendly, and Jan seems to be very efficient, cooking good meals.
3: Exceptional. She's an exceptional housekeeper, yes, who thinks about the residents and just makes it a fun house as well.
0: Yes.
3: She has a good sense of humour. Christmas is a time to behold here with all the decorations that she puts up. I know you might say, well, that doesn't make a good house, but it helps the ambience and sets the atmosphere for...
0: It starts from the top, doesn't it,
3: yes.
0: Really? and then it percolates down this atmosphere and friendliness and everything. Yes, she seems a very friendly person.
3: She is, and we would miss coming if suddenly we were sent a long way away for some reason. We would actually miss our residence here.
0: Yeah, yeah. What about the future for Aberfield? How do you see that progressing as an organisation? Is it becoming more and more difficult to get a house, to buy a house? And
3: the future... I've heard some people predicting that we go to purpose-built buildings, and in some cases actually have buildings with or space within a large building to actually do this type of work and to welcome people. What I have seen so far, I don't think Richard Cargom would perhaps be as happy with it. Some houses have the living, but they don't provide the two cooked meals a day, if you like, as part of their deal. So for some people, if they've got to pay for their meals, they might not go into a lunch. Our people, it's an all-inclusive hotel, this is.
0: Yeah.
3: You know, the actual quality here is so good. And the future, I hope we continue to have Aberfield houses, but with the principles of Richard Cargom, to take away the loneliness.
0: Yeah, which is why he started them.
3: Yes, absolutely, 100%.
0: Yeah.
3: And I don't think Mike told you that, but we actually are going to different places and talking about Aberfield because we want to spread the word. And the Cargom story is the start, and then we talk about the houses and what life is like in a house.
0: Mm. Well, on Cotswold Hospital Radio, we do have a message that we broadcast about Aberfield and about the concept. And Nikki Browning, I think, is involved in...
3: Nikki Browning is our administrator. Yeah. In fact, I've got to say that Nikki coming in, she has gained in strength and enthusiasm as well. And she's taken on board quite a few roles, including she always arranges our days out. I'm sure the rest of the house people have told you some of the places they've been to.
0: No, not yet. I was going to ask you about that, actually.
3: Well, we have people come in to see them. Last week we had the mayor come in, and we also the following day had Alex Chalk, the Conservative Member of Parliament for Cheltenham. We do actually have groups of students who come in and spend part of an afternoon with our residents. We're looking forward to going to the cathedral later on, nearer to Christmas, for a Christmas carol concert. Looking forward to actually going to Evesham to see their Christmas I think they do a lot of Christmas decorations, etc. there, so residents are going there. But we've actually had a canal trip this year. That was superb, the Gloucester and Sharpness Canal. The actual boat is provided by the Willow Trust,
0: yes,
3: who were again exceptional with our residents. We got on the boat at Saul and went all the way down to Purton, where we'd taken a packed lunch, and we had a packed lunch in the glorious sunshine and then came back. That was a lovely outing. I must admit, I missed the one to the Cotswold Wildlife Park. But we also visited Boughton-on-the-Water Aberfield House. It doesn't come under our little three group, but it's run from headquarters. But they gave us an absolutely super day. We got there for coffee, they provided us with lunch, and they even had employed a gent to come and sing songs to us and with us, and it was perfect. And then we went for a walk around Boughton on the water itself. lovely day. So there's something booked all the time. And in actual fact, Mike and I, doing the talks that we do, any finance that comes in, we actually pass to our financier and say, please, can that go into the leisure entertainment? Obviously, that is for the three houses.
0: Yeah. Incredible, really. It's really marvellous. Who organises these days out? Is that Jan, or do you do that as a committee? Or
3: I think everyone has an input. I mean, from Nikki will suggest things that have come in. Jan will suggest things. And we do have a residence stroke committee meeting. And this is the meeting where we say, what would you like to do?
0: Yes.
3: Where would you like to go? Rather than us imposing.
0: Very important.
3: Mm-hmm. Yes.
0: Well, I think the whole thing is just fantastic to see it operating so well, and I'm, you know, very grateful that the residents have taken the time out to speak to me. Now, is there any particular track, Jenny, that you would like? I know that Mike has already chosen Bohemian Rhapsody and Don't Stop Now. Is there any particular track that you would like to hear?
3: Oh dear. Well, I am a Queen fan.
0: Nothing wrong with that.
3: I'm finding this very difficult.
0: I'm sorry, I'm putting you on the spot slightly.
3: Yes, I was going to say my thoughts would definitely have been Bohemian Rhapsody, because I move to it every morning and so on. Neil Diamond, I do like Neil Diamond.
0: Yes.
3: Sweet Caroline brings back very happy memories. Yes.
0: That's good enough. So this is Neil Diamond with Sweet Caroline.

Me and My Music was presented by Colin Dickinson, and today his special guests were the staff and committee of Abbey Field House in Cheltenham. The music on today's programme was Hans Zimmer, theme music from the Pirates of the Caribbean, Simon and Garfunkel, Bridge Over Troubled Water, Wolfgang Mozart, Queen of the Night aria from The Magic Flute, Queen and Bohemian Rhapsody, Queen and Don't Stop Me Now, and Neil Diamond with Sweet Caroline. The theme music, Who Wants to Fall in Love, was written and played by Adrian Webster. 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

Hello, and yes, you are in tune with Cotswold Hospital Radio, broadcasting to Cheltenham General and Gloucestershire Royal Hospitals. In the next hour, I'd like to take you back to 1975 to recall some of the local and international news headlines and to recall some of the sports events and entertainments that we enjoyed in that year.

Status Quo and Down Down, a number one in the charts in January 1975. 1975, the year we're visiting. It was the year Margaret Thatcher beat Ted Heath to become the leader of the Conservative Party. In a referendum, 67.2% of the population voted to stay in the EEC. Ronald Reagan, the ex-governor of California, gave notice that he would run for president of the United States. The Sex Discrimination Act and the Equal Pay Act came into force in December. America launched the Viking space probe to Mars.

0: David Bowie's Space Oddity, his first number one chart success. The Bay City Rollers had two number ones in 1975. The first, Bye Bye Baby.
1: Take me after all I say.

The Bay City Rollers. What news was on the sports pages in 1975? In football, West Ham United beat Fulham 2-0 to win the FA Cup. At Wimbledon, Arthur Ashe beat Jimmy Connors to win the men's championship, and Billie Jean King beat Yvonne Corley in the women's tournament. In motor racing, Niki Lauda became world champion, and our own Graham Hill retired from the sport. At Aintree, Les Gargo won the Grand National, and at Epsom, Grundy won the Derby. Barry Sheen won the Dutch Motorcycle Grand Prix, and Anatoly Karpov became the youngest world chess champion.

Sammy Winnett, one of the most successful country singers of all time, and Stand By Your Man, her only number one success in the UK charts. Elton John had a number one in the States with Lucy in the Sky with Diamonds.

Elton John. What could we watch on the telly if we stayed in during 1975? Bob Monkhouse was introducing Celebrity Squares. John Cleese was the manager at 40 Towers in Torquay. John Hurt took the role of the naked civil servant. And there was Angels, set in a hospital. The comedy series set in Surbiton, The Good Life, began, and the Sweeney were chasing villains. And in India, it ain't our fault, Mum.

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1: 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Cold weather can be seriously bad for your health, but there are things you can do to stay well this winter.
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0: More news now from the British newspapers in 1975. In June, Londoners experienced snow. And then, 2 months later, in August, the temperature in London set a record at 32 degrees centigrade. Hospital workers were given a 74% pay rise, while the miners accepted 35%. Inflation in Britain was at 21%, and a colour TV licence was £18. The Queen travelled to the Firth of Forth to open the first North Sea oil pipeline.

Rod Stewart, Sailing. In America, at the 1975 Grammy Awards ceremony, the award for Song of the Year went to Stephen Sondheim's Sending the Clowns, which he'd written for his Broadway show A Little Night Music.

Judy Collins and her recording of the Grammy-winning Send in the Clowns. The award for Record of the Year went to Captain and Tennille for their recording of Neil Sedaka and Howard Greenfield's Love Will Keep Us Together. Neil Sedaka not only had that success, but he took his recording of his own composition, Laughter in the Rain, to the top of the US charts.

0: Laughter in the Rain, Neil Sedaka's number one in the US charts. More international headlines from 1975. Israel and Egypt signed a peace deal, sponsored by Henry Kissinger. The Suez Canal reopened, having been closed for 8 years. And Charlie Chaplin was knighted.
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Van McCoy and The Hustle. There were some very good films at the British cinemas in 1975. The biggest money maker at box offices was Steven Spielberg's Jaws. The Monty Python team were searching for the Holy Grail. Sean Connery and Michael Caine starred in The Man Who Would Be King. Barbara Streisand was Fanny Bryce in Funny Lady, and One Flew Over the Cuckoo Nest.

eyes adored you. Frankie Valli and his number one in the American charts. And to close our look back at 1975, another American number one, which also reached number four in the UK charts. Glen Campbell telling the story of The Rhinestone Cowboy.

Glen Campbell, like a rhinestone cowboy. Well, I hope you've enjoyed this look back at 1975, and I hope that it brought back some pleasant memories for you.

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1: What you reckon? They're all right, aren't they? They half look alike.
2: They're identical twins.
1: Yeah? Which one do you fancy?
2: I'm easy.
1: Are you sure that's not one bird sitting next to a mirror?
2: Nah, they're sisters or something. They've been here before. Go on, then.
1: What?
2: Say something.
1: What?
2: I don't know anything.
1: Like what?
2: Just say the first thing that comes into your head. Susan.
1: All right, then, if it's so easy, you say something.
2: What?
1: Anything, it's easy.
2: All right, then I will.
1: Well, go on, then.
2: I will. Oi! Yeah?
1: Was that it?
2: Yeah.
1: Oi?
2: Yeah.
1: You're a right little John Travolta when you get going, isn't you?
2: I looked, didn't I?
1: Of course I looked. Someone just shouted oi at him.
2: Hold up. You're looking over here.
1: Hello. Think we've cracked it, Mickey, my son?
3: What's your rodders?
4: All right, Michael, my son?
3: Who are you two after? Oh, not the gruesome twosome, eh?
4: All right.
3: I mean, all right. Look, they're so ugly, they even look alike.
1: Still, they happen to be two sisters.
3: Oh, sisters. Yeah. See, wait, girls, seen much of Cinderella since the wedding?
5: Hello and welcome to the Comedy Hour. 60 minutes of non-stop comedy and music. All you have to do is lay back, relax and enjoy. As we get underway today with Elton John.

0: Bovril flavour today.
1: What?
0: The empty crisp packet in the front lawn. I was expecting prawn cocktail. Funny how things work out sometimes.
2: God, what a day! We never stopped.
0: I think you're compiling a special reference guide. The Observer's Book of Crap in Your Front Lawn. Give me something to do in the years ahead.
2: Leaves, floral tributes. I've never known such a run on lilies.
1: What is it? What's the matter?
0: I've been replaced by a box.
1: What are you talking about?
0: It's standard procedure, apparently, for a man of my age. The next stage is to stick you inside one.
1: They haven't retired you.
0: Oh, haven't they? Oh, it was all a bad dream then.
1: What did they say?
0: Bugger off, I think, was the general gist of it.
1: Oh, Victor. Why is it this seems to be happening to everyone at the moment? It was the same with poor old Arthur. Do you remember? A lifetime of loyal service, and then suddenly, that was it. They said he was past it. And he was only 56.
0: He was an elephant.
1: I knew he was an elephant. I'm well aware he was an elephant. He was giving the children elephant rides. So it's obvious he was an elephant. I'm just making the point how suddenly you become dispensable. Why didn't you phone me at the shop or something?
0: I don't know. I've been in a complete daze ever since I got back. An hour and a half I've been staring at these two photographs in the paper of Nicholas Ridley in an overturned dust cart. I thought it was one of those spot the difference competitions. I can't seem to see straight anymore.
1: I'll make a cup of tea.
0: 26 years.
3: His hair always looks nice. I wonder what he washes it with.
0: His vest and his socks. What do you think he washes it with?
3: What are you saying? It's not real.
2: Of course it's real. Look at the parting.
0: That's not a parting. That's a crease where it's folded up in the box, you blind.
3: Seems in a bad mood tonight. Or is it just me?
1: Well, obviously, it has been a bit of a trial to him, Jean, you know.
2: It's been a real upset, all told.
3: Mm. But then he always did get unbearably irritable at the best of times, didn't he? He always was a moaner.
0: I'm sorry, he? Who's this he we're suddenly talking about? Dr. Crippen, Higg, the acid bath murderer?
3: So how big was it then, Mr. Meldrew?
0: What?
3: This box?
0: Well, I suppose it was about 12 inches wide by about... What bloody difference does it make how big it was? It was a box filled with wires and microchips and has taken my job. I'm now officially a lower form of life than a Duracell battery.
3: You've got to keep busy, Mr. Meldrew. That's the thing.
1: Find things to occupy yourself. Like Jean here. Now, she's never idle, are you?
3: All our coffee mornings and jumble sales.
1: Lunchtime shows every Thursday.
4: In a few minutes, the Paul Daniels Magic Show, which tonight features...
1: Now, look, there's something you used to do. Conjuring tricks. He used to put on little shows for the children. He's still got all the junk stored up in the loft, you know, silk handkerchiefs, dummy pigeons, you name it.
0: Dummy pigeons?
1: Weren't they?
0: Of course they weren't dummy pigeons. They were real pigeons. How do you think they flew across the stage onto that perch?
1: Don't ask me, some trickery or other.
0: They were not dummy pigeons. You don't know anything about it.
3: So, when are you going to come down to the centre, then? Put on a show for us.
0: Yes, very funny.
1: He's too stubborn, I'm afraid.
3: Mm. Yes, they can be at that age.
0: Oh, can they? Can they really at that age, yes? Senile dementia, I believe it's called.
3: I believe it is. Of course he's right. You couldn't expect him to still manage it. Not after all these years.
0: I can still manage it. Don't you worry about that. I'm just not prepared to prostitute my art in front of six wizened zombies from the local WI. I've been plenty to occupy my time. I've been busy all these years. I'm not going to stop now. Last thing I'm going to be doing is moping about at home all day, feeling sorry for myself.

0: tell you, I am depressed about my physique. Last year, I willed my body to medical science. I've just found out they've done a deal with Kenomeat. I mean, doesn't that depress you? I've got to exercise. I have got to exercise. Last night, I stood in front of the bedroom mirror, and I stood there, and looking back at me was the reflection of a sagging, flabby, disgusting naked body. God, I wish the wife wouldn't creep up on me like that. Colder and colder. Now, don't say dieting to me, because dieting, that's no answer for me. I've been dieting all my life, trying to get back to my original weight, 7 pounds, 4 ounces. No, my weight... My weight is okay. You may say to me, how do you keep your weight down? I will tell you the answer. I keep my weight down through sex. Sex! Yes! I can't eat. I miss it so much. It's what you eat that matters, not how much you eat. Someone gave me a book about health foods. Do you know about health foods? I knew nothing about them. I always thought saturated fats was a drunken American jazz pianist. But this book is amazing. I will tell you facts from this book. You won't know them. Do you know there is actually a birth control diet for masochists? Did you know that? Oysters and prune juice. The oysters give you the urge, but with the prune juice, you've no time to do anything about it. Now, the book says you should eat two things. One, fiber. Fiber. That's why you see so many skinny women about these days. They're all eating fiber, you know. They're eating salads with oats and barley and bran and more barley and more wheat and more bran. When a girl says to you, let's hit the hay, they mean breakfast. Secondly, the book says we need more iron. What is the greatest source of fiber and iron that nature gives us? Do you know? Spinach. Spinach. So I've been living on spinach. Three times a day, eat spinach. Nothing but spinach. And I've got so much iron in me. Oh, when I wake up in the mornings now, I'm always pointing north. Make something out of it. Make something out of it. I even buy my wine from the health food store. I get the wine that I drink from the health food shop. It says on the label, health food wine, made exclusively from grapes trodden by a man wearing orthopedic shoes. Gotta be good for you. I think gotta be good. So I have spinach and a glass of wine. No meats. I miss eating meats. Except a tongue. I hate tongue. I guess nauseating. How could anybody eat tongue? Can't stand the idea of tasting something that might be tasting me back. That's nice.
1: Yeah, that's nice too.
0: Pui, pui. I think it's dangerous eating tongue. How do you know when you've finished? Huh? Ah. I could never eat anything that comes out of an animal's mouth. It's funny, really, because I eat eggs. The old ones are the best ones. So anyway, I've decided I got to get some more exercise. No, I'm serious about it. I've got to exercise. I am serious. I've started parking my car further from the curb. Oh, yes, yes. Walk. I tried jogging. But I know I'm out of condition. I got overtaken by a man in a wheelchair. Yeah. And he tripped me up with his white stick and mugged me. I got rid of all my foreign coins. It's amazing, the people that you see out jogging. There was a woman jogging in front of me. She was so fat, she was still jogging 20 minutes after she stopped running.

0: George Parr, you are a name. I mean, that is to say, you are a private investor in the Lloyd's of London insurance market.
1: Oh, yes.
0: Which, as we know, in the last few years has had catastrophic losses. And the private investors, the Lloyd's names, like yourself, you've lost a lot of money, have you?
1: Yes, rather a lot, yes.
0: I see. Could you just... at the moment, the Lloyd's of London are considering this week whether to offer you the whole of the Lloyd's names a rescue package to draw a line, as it were, under your future debts, amounting, I think, to a total of £3 billion. And I don't know, is that right?
1: Yes, roughly £3 billion.
0: Could you just explain how the Lloyd's market operates? I mean, and I know it's a very, very technical subject, but could you just say, in your capacity as a name, what work do you do? I mean, is it difficult?
1: Well, in my end, my work largely involved picking up an envelope that came through the letterbox once a year, opening it, taking out a very large cheque, and sending it to my bank.
0: I see.
1: So it was quite difficult, yes. But I got better at it with practice.
0: Did you? You found it difficult at first, did you?
1: Yes, I mean, like everyone, new at a game, one makes silly mistakes. Well, I sort of threw the envelope out of the window, I remember, tried to feed it to the parrot.
0: I see, yes. But you got the hang of it eventually, didn't you?
1: Yes, I picked up the technicalities after a few years.
0: Yes. Yes, I see that.
1: I got into Lloyd's because I was introduced to an agent at Lloyd's. Stan.
0: Stan.
1: Something.
0: Somebody. Stan. Yes.
1: Right. And he made a financial proposition to me. What? He said, "How would you like to make a great deal of money without doing anything at all?"
0: And you took him up on that straight away, did you?
1: Not straight away, no. I'm not a complete fool. No. I said I'd have to think about it, and so I went and had a thorough discussion with my...
0: accountant.
1: No. What's the name of that? You know, people supposed to look after you. I can never remember anything.
0: Stockbroker.
1: No, it's, you know... God, I'd go mad. sits opposite at you at breakfast. sort of long
0: wife.
1: Wife, that's it.
0: And you talked to her, and what did she say?
1: What about?
0: About whether you should be a name at Lloyd's.
1: I see, yes. Well, I mean, she immediately put her finger on what might be the danger area.
0: Yes.
1: She said, "Would this involve you having to think?" which completely stopped me in my tracks, because that had never occurred to me.
0: She was on the right lines then, your
1: she
0: wife,
1: was, yes. So I rang Stan... and said, "Look, give it to me straight, man to man.
0: Yes.
1: Don't beat about the thing out in the
0: bush. Yes.
1: Will this involve any mental activity of any kind?"
0: Yes. And what did he say?
1: He was very reassuring.
0: Very good. And so you went ahead then, in fact, what did you? I mean, how much did you invest in the market?
1: Oh no, I know this is highly technical, but I'll have to explain this. One of the most attractive things about Lloyd's as an investment is that you don't have to invest any money.
0: Oh, I see. So
1: you just have to demonstrate that you have funds available.
0: And you did have. I mean, you were quite well off, presumably.
1: Well, no, that's another misconception about names. We're not all rich men, you know. I mean, I'm just an ordinary bloke with a couple of £100,000 worth of shares.
0: Yes.
1: And obviously I didn't want to sell those because they bring in an income, and in any case, I worked damn hard to get them.
0: Yes, I see.
1: Or at least my grandfather did.
0: But as far as Lloyd's was concerned, all you had to do was demonstrate that you had these shares.
1: Yes.
0: And that was enough for them. They, as it were, countered as your investment.
1: Yes.
0: So you went on earning the dividends from the shares and at the same time earning the take, as it were, from Lloyd's.
1: That's how it works. Yes.
0: Yes.
1: Yes.
0: I see. So then...
1: Well, for then, many years, the cheque came in sort of regularly.
0: Yes.
1: You know, not huge sums, sort of £50,000, £60,000, that sort of thing, but enough to take the family on a decent holiday.
0: Yep.
1: And then, about 3 years ago, I got the usual envelope, and inside it was a letter which mentioned the sum of £1.5 million. And so I rang up Stan and said, well done. This has obviously been a very, very good year. And he said, no, George, you haven't earned this. This is your share of the losses.
0: I see. So you must have been terribly shocked about
1: it. I was devastated.
0: But what was it lost on? I mean, how the losses occurred?
1: Well, I don't know. There was an oil rig that blew up.
0: Yes.
1: And then there was the 87 hurricane. I mean, it was nothing to do with me. I've never been on an oil rig in my life. So it wasn't my fault. And as far as the hurricane was concerned, excuse me, I was very badly hit by the hurricane.
0: But yourself, is it?
1: Yes. Personally, yes. I lost several fine trees. and my gardener was blown into the trout stream.
0: Oh.
1: And that was the last I ever saw him. And that was a tragedy.
0: Of course, a terrible thing.
1: Because one can't get into the orchard now for the weeds.
0: Yes, didn't the professionals who ran your syndicate, Stan and the underwriters and so forth, didn't they explain to you that you had unlimited liability? I mean, didn't you have meetings?
1: Yes, we used to meet three or four times a year at Ascot and Lord's and that other place, you know, where they sort of...
0: The proms.
1: Wimbledon, you know.
0: Oh, yes. Where they had boxers there, did they?
1: No, they have tennis players.
0: No, I mean... hospitality boxers.
1: Oh, I see, yes.
0: Hospitality boxers.
1: Yes, yes.
0: Yes. I see. What did they... Didn't they explain to you about the risk? I mean, there was risk involved.
1: No, I mean, in the insurance business is very well established. It's respectable. It's one of the safest industries there is.
0: Yes, sure. I know, but it is about risk, the insurance business. I mean, that is what it is. You take on people's risk. That's what insurance is.
1: Is it?
0: Yes.
1: Nobody ever told me that.
0: No. So are you... I mean, this £3 billion that you're going to share, are you going to accept this offer from Lloyd's?
1: Well, I don't know. I mean, it is very, very complicated business. But at least, I mean, Lloyd's has at last realised that you can't just take everything away from a chap.
0: Mm. No.
1: I mean, if a chap's got practically nothing, then, well, that happens all the time.
0: Yes,
1: but,
0: so you can...
1: But if a chap has got rather a lot, you simply can't take away all of it.
0: No. Because it involves...
1: a complete change of life.
0: Complete change of life.
1: And, I mean, I entrusted my whole family's future to this man at Lloyd's, and I feel very, very badly let down.
0: But if you, as you say, entrusted your whole family's future to this man, I mean, shouldn't you have checked up on what he was doing with the money?
1: No. No, there's a perfectly straightforward... agreement that I demonstrated that I had a lot of money, and in return he made sure that I got a lot more. And it's as simple as that. And in any case, this man was a professional. I'm not a professional, and I couldn't go checking what he was doing from day to day, because in any case I'm much too
0: busy. Yes.
1: No, not busy. What's the word? You know, when you don't have an idea about
0: stupid.
1: Sorry?
0: Stupid.
1: Yes, that's it.
0: Yeah. Thank you very much.
1: Thank you.

0: your seat, man.
1: Fierce, man. I can't believe, right, you got tickets for the Oprah Winfrey show, man. I didn't even know she was in the country.
0: Well, my uncle works in TV, man, innit?
1: Whoa, massive, man. What channel?
0: All of them. He's a repairman, innit?
1: Wow. I love Oprah, man. When I grow up, right, I want to be Oprah.
0: Yeah. What, you mean like a middle-aged black woman with a weight problem?
1: No, man. I mean like rich and successful like a TV mogul, innit?
0: Yeah, she is the richest woman in the world, man.
1: That is because talk shows are massively popular. And do you know why?
0: Is it because of the millennial angst caused by the dissolution of a communally held value system?
1: No, you idiot! It's because, man, a problem aired is a problem shared. It's good to talk. Everyone's got a problem that they want to chat about, innit?
0: Everyone?
1: Everyone.
0: So what is your problem,
1: man? I ain't got a problem, man. What is your problem, eh?
0: I ain't got a problem. Just calm down, man.
1: Well, you calm down as well, man.
0: Calm, innit?
1: See? Now we've aired our problems.
0: Yeah, I feel better already.
1: Oprah can do that, man. She can make her audience relate to each other. That is why she's the best, man.
0: Better than Ricky Lake.
1: Easy.
0: Better than Montel.
1: Not a problem.
0: Esther.
1: Even Esther, man.
0: Okay, but who do you think would win in a fight then, man?
1: What kind of stupid question is that, man?
0: Sorry, man, I just wondered.
1: Oprah would kick their sorry talk show asses, man.
0: Yeah, man, she's the best, innit?
1: But have you ever wondered, right, why there's no Asian talk show hosts?
0: No, I haven't, man, but it certainly is a good point.
1: Yeah, it is. Well, because,
0: Hang
1: right...
0: Hang on, man, there is one.
1: Who?
0: That geezer, big fella, moustache looks like my uncle Davinda.
1: What, you mean that Geraldo?
0: No, Vanessa Feltz.
1: She's Jewish, man.
0: So's my uncle Davinda, man.
1: So I'll tell you, right, why there's no Asian talk show hosts, right? Because it wouldn't work, man.
0: Why not, man?
1: Imagine it, guy. On tonight's show, women who run off with their husband's sister. And here's your host, my Auntie Prem. Right? Auntie comes on, first thing she does?
0: Give him all a slap, man.
1: Right. And then she says, "Don't bestie, man. You women ain't got no shame, now get out of my studio, putt a putt."
0: Yeah. End of show, man, end of show.
1: Leave it to Oprah, man.
0: Wait, I think she's coming on, man.
1: She looks different from TV, man.
0: Yeah, you mean like fatter, innit?
1: No, man, whiter.
0: Man, I've never seen her wearing that Viking helmet before, man.
1: Are you sure these are Oprah tickets, man?
0: Innit?

0: Morning, darling.
1: Good morning.
2: Good morning, Karen.
1: Good morning, darling.
0: Would you like a cup of tea?
1: No, thank you, Ma.
3: Feeling all right, Kevin?
1: No, very well, Dad.
0: Are you sure you're well enough to go to school?
1: I guess I'll be all right.
0: Well, you haven't got a temperature.
2: If he says he'll be all right, he'll be all right. Good for you, Kevin. Go into school. If you still don't feel well after maths, then come home. Maths is your first lesson today, isn't it?
1: I don't know.
2: Yes, it is. Your mother checked with the school. You see, we wondered why it seemed to be every Thursday you were terribly ill. And apparently, Thursday's maths homework handing in day, and you haven't handed in yours for 4 weeks.
4: What?
0: Mr. Matthews said you had to catch up by today, darling. Have you done it?
4: Of course I've bloody done it. I want to go to school. Girl, what's your bloody problem?
2: Oh, dear. He obviously is ill. Perhaps he'd better stay off school. I think at least 4 days in bed, don't you?
0: Oh, dear, he will be disappointed. He was looking forward to a party on Friday night. And on Saturday, he and Perry were going to a concert with a couple of girls.
2: Oh, out of the question. He's far too ill for any of that.
0: Kevin, you've forgotten your bag.
2: Don't forget that, Kevin. It's got your completed homework in it.
4: You are not my parents! I was adopted at birth!

0: I had to move there for health reasons. I'm very paranoid, and New York is the only place my fears are justified. Like being a blonde, because, you know, it's true. Blondes do have more fun. People expect so much less of us. People think if you're born a blonde, it's a mild form of congenital retardation. I just use it to my advantage. On days I don't want to face reality, I wear my favorite shirt. It says, "Naturally blonde. Please speak slowly." And they do. Oh, God. Boy, I'd like to get married someday. I think that would be nice. That's how I want to end it all. I was asked once. We set a date and everything. I didn't really believe him. He only penciled it in. Wouldn't have worked out anyway. We had nothing in common. He's Jewish. I don't know anything about the religion. He invited me to Hanukkah, you know, last Christmas. They lit the little candles, said a little prayer. I made a wish and blew them out. Apparently you're not supposed to do that. My friends took me out to a punk bar, you know, one of those punk rock bars the other night. There was this guy in the corner. It was a real dark bar. He's by himself, real big guy, dressed completely in black leather, covered with those shiny metal studs. Naturally, I went over to him. I thought he was the jukebox. You know what's a bad idea? This is for guys. If you have a digital clock in your bedroom, that's not very romantic. Because what happens is, when the lights are out, your partner can still see what time it is. I say, leave me my illusions. If it feels like we're making love for a half hour, I don't need to know. That was only 2 minutes. Even in the height of passion, I can still subtract. Especially when 3 of the digits haven't moved. It was embarrassing. I didn't know what to say. I just said, "Oh, honey, time stands still with you." I don't like when a guy makes love too fast. Apparently, a lot of guys do that. I don't know why. They don't seem to understand a woman needs a little more time to warm up to this. Yet a guy is the first person to tell you not to gun a cold engine. From 0 to 60 in 5.5, women are not built like that. We stall. Of course, the worst is, and this could happen to anybody, you know, is when love life gets a little too predictable. You know how it is. Every night you look forward to the exact same thing. Never get it. Love is really complicated. Every 5 minutes they have a new form of birth control. It's always for the women. I want them to invent something for the men. Nothing complicated. God forbid. Gotta be simple. Something we can be sure you're taking. Contraceptive beer. Of course, that's fattening. There's always something, isn't it? I've been trying to lose weight recently. I've been exercising, and I think I'm seeing the results, because, like, now when I finish jumping jacks, it doesn't take nearly as long for my thighs to stop moving. I just don't like exercising in front of other people. I get very self-conscious, because I have one of these bodies that cracks a lot. I move anything, it cracks. I turn my neck, it cracks. My elbow, my back. I don't care. I make money on the side as an exotic dancer for the blind. Unfortunately, it's true. A lot of men judge women on their bodies. I'm not saying it's conscious, but a lot of guys do that. Like they think that the larger a woman's breasts are, the less intelligent she is. I don't think it works like that. I think if it's anything, it's the opposite. I think the larger a woman's breasts are, the less intelligent the men become.
1: And that's it for this edition of the Comedy Hour. On the comedy front today, we've heard from Only Fools and Horses, One Foot in the Grave, Bob Monkhouse, The Long Johns, The Goodness Gracious Me Team, Harry Enfield, and the very blonde Anita Wise. Musically, we've had Elton John, The Blue Tones, Boyzone, Celine Dion, Echo and the Bunnymen, and The Lighthouse Family. And we go out with John Mellencamp. It's been great having your company today. Take care of yourselves till we meet again. Bye-bye.

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Thank you. 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Good evening and welcome to Live Inside Job, coming to you tonight from the Music Hall at Fair Park in Dallas.

you. Thanks very much. This was co-written by Mr. Bruce Hornsby, a fine musician. Take it away, boys.

0: Thank you. Thank you very much. I want to do another ballad for you, if you don't mind, while I have you down.
1: You're way down.
0: This is a song about Texas. It's called Talking to the Moon.

Thank you. It's a good crying in your beer song. This is a song about extraterrestrials, and I hope you enjoy it. It's called They're Not Here, They're Not Coming.

Songwriting and recording are very solitary endeavors. The artist gets virtually no feedback, so it's very gratifying for me, for all of us, to be able to perform for you live this evening in such a beautiful setting. And I particularly appreciate the letters that so many of you have written over the years. Those letters help me remember how important music is in people's lives, including my own. And one of my greatest treasures is a large and growing box of letters that I've kept over the years. And when my kids are older, I intend to pass those letters on to them and hope that they in turn will pass those letters on to their grandchildren, because they mean a lot to me. And I've received the most thoughtful correspondence in connection with this next song, which was written by myself and Mr. J.D. Souther and Mr. Mike Campbell. Let's do it.

This is another new song from the new album. This is, in fact, the last song on the new album. Kind of sums up the way I feel about all of you and all the good things that have happened to me in my life. This is called My Thanksgiving.

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1: Hello and welcome to the Golden Years. 60 minutes of pure nostalgia as we take you back to 1994.
2: In Jordan, there were more hopeful signs of progress. The state of war between Israel and Jordan, which had lasted for 46 years, was formally brought to an end by a treaty backed by President Clinton and signed in the sweltering heat of the desert.
3: This week, a new bridge was put into place, and by Tuesday, Israelis and Jordanians will be using it to enter one another's countries. Today, after the anthems and salutes, the leaders celebrated their diplomatic success.
4: No more misery. No more suspicion, no more fear, no more uncertainty of what each day might bring, as has been the case in the past.
5: You and I, Your Majesty, are making peace here, our own peace, the peace of soldiers and the peace of friends.
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2: For South Africa, 1994 truly was a watershed year. The end of white rule and the peaceful transformation to a black government with Nelson Mandela in charge.
7: It was, in its way, the culminating moment of a revolution. Only here, in the crowd of 100,000 or so, there wasn't a single incident of violence. And the people who sang as they waited for their leader were entirely peaceable and good-humoured. Archbishop Desmond Tutu, as master of ceremonies, led him forward. The last time Nelson Mandela had spoken here, he was a newly released prisoner. It was 4 years ago. This time, he was president-elect.
8: Today, we are entering a new era for our country. Today, we celebrate not the victory of a party, but a victory for all the people of South Africa.
7: Earlier, at the Parliament, the newly elected MPs in their best outfits had been assembling for the opening session. Some of them had once tried to overthrow the South African state by force. Now they'd become pillars of the new establishment. Round at the back of the Parliament building, though, one new MP wasn't saying anything. Winnie Mandela, the estranged wife of the President, had to run the gauntlet of the television crews. The ANC prefers to keep her out of sight. Inside, the two men who guided this revolution, firm allies, though not personal friends, prepared to change their relative functions. Nelson Mandela is now in charge. F.W. de Klerk is his lieutenant. Mr. Mandela greeted all his new partners in turn, but his most affectionate gesture was reserved for Chief Mangosuthu Buthelezi, the Inkatha leader, whose opposition to the elections until only 3 weeks ago threatened to wreck the peace of the country. It was a powerful moment of reconciliation.

0: In Northern Ireland, 1994 will be remembered as the year that marked the historic breakthrough in the 25 years of conflict between the IRA and the British government. It began with the so-called Downing Street Declaration, an agreement between the British and Irish governments which established the ground rules for talks in the future. Next came the declaration of a ceasefire by the IRA. It completely transformed the whole situation.
1: Tonight, the security force is still on alert, with 3 hours left before the ceasefire. But just minutes after the IRA declared the cessation, Republican celebrations past Andersonstown police station, fortified more and more heavily over the years against IRA attack, a threat now lifted from the police and soldiers based there. Republican supporters, at least, greeted the end of physical force as a political tactic, like a victory. Almost exactly two as the ceasefire was announced around 11 o'clock, army bomb experts carried out a controlled explosion on a suspicious object in West Belfast. It turned out to be a false alarm, but every community in Northern Ireland, soldiers off duty in Europe, army bands practicing in England, and people in places like Warrington now know that the threat of IRA attack has gone. But nowhere in the IRA statement is the word permanent used, though as there are no words either which retain, for instance, the right to defend nationalist areas, the IRA clearly wants its message to be, we have stopped.
2: I see the statement a complete cessation of violence. Complete means complete. And I presume that the violence is completed, finished.
3: It's not a permanent cessation of violence. The only way that you could prove that there would be a permanent cessation of violence is by the surrender of their killing machine, their Semtex stores, their guns, their mortars, and their equipment. That's the only way you could know that there was going to be a permanent cessation of violence.
1: The Sinn Féin president, Gerry Adams, was greeted like a victor as he arrived for a news conference in West Belfast. It turned into a rally where he began with military language.
0: The broadcasting ban on Sinn Féin representatives was still in operation. It was to take another few weeks for that to go. In the meantime, Mr. Adams took an increasingly prominent role in talks with the government. He went to the United States to put the Sinn Féin case to Congress. He was even invited to the White House, though not to meet the president. Protestant reaction to the ceasefire was sceptical, to say the very least, but pressure was soon put on their paramilitaries to follow the IRA lead and call a ceasefire of their own. 6 weeks later, on October the 13th, it came.
4: Ladies and gentlemen, this is the instrument. This is the article.
1: The statement that ended loyalist terrorism. More than 900 people have died at the hands of loyalists over the last 25 years. Some of the most brutal sectarian actions called off in 3.5 minutes of speech.
4: In the belief that the democratically expressed wishes of the greater number of people in Northern Ireland will be respected and upheld, the combined loyalist military command will universally cease all operational hostilities as from 12 midnight.
1: Even given the pace of events over the last year, a staggering development, almost beyond the hopes of a suffering community.

0: 1994 was the 50th anniversary of the D-Day landings. On June the 6th, 1944, the greatest invasion fleet ever assembled began the liberation of Europe. Half a century on, the Allies returned.
1: The day began at sea off Arromanches with a symbolic reenactment of the Normandy landing by serving soldiers of 14 nations who'd taken part in it in one form or another. It hadn't been at all like this, of course, but the weather was authentic. They landed in the teeth of the wind and rain, but not the German fire that had greeted their predecessors 50 years ago, claiming more than 10,000 lives on D-Day alone. This was chiefly a day for remembering them. A time of many ceremonies, the biggest was on Omaha Beach, where the Allied casualties had been greatest. The mood, somber and overcast like the weather. Some of the international veterans were close to tears. One of them told the assembled heads of state and government that many of those who enjoy freedom today know little of its price. Aircraft of the time flew overhead, and soldiers from nine armies marched past. Not all had made an equal contribution on D-Day, but it was a moment to pay tribute to the Canadians, whose 3rd Division had stormed Juno Beach, and to the Poles, whose airmen had sacrificed so much. Their president was

0: and on the beach, the Queen addressed her soldiers.
1: Many of you will have in your minds vivid pictures, perhaps some all too vivid, of that epic day and of the heroism and endurance shown by our own troops and by our allies. Veterans of the Normandy campaign, you deserve your nation's thanks. May we, your fellow countrymen, be worthy of what you did for us.
0: The Queen's speech was short, but from the heart and to it. The 6,000 old soldiers were then marshalled by the Army's senior serving sergeant major, half the age of some of them.

It wasn't so quick a march, but it was a march, and they did it in divisions 10 men wide by 50 deep. At one point, the Queen was singing along with them. There are sights and sounds that properly leave you speechless, and these were some of them.

0: and when it was over, some veterans' reflections.
1: Tears running down my eyes. Genuine. Yeah. And you see some of them marching, and they're getting on for 90.
2: It's bound to move a lot of youngsters to realise what was went into it, because it was a massive effort. And if it had failed, well, where would you have been?

0: Those veterans who crossed the channel the hard way could scarcely have imagined what was to happen 50 years later. The first fare-paying passengers to cross from Britain to France by tunnel.
1: The first British businessman passes through the turnstiles en route for Paris. Some passengers came dressed for the occasion, having booked their tickets years in advance. And for most, this was a souvenir trip, attractive for its novelty value. This service, unlike several recent test trains, left on time. The only slight hiccup, it at times did no more than a crawl through the congested Kent lines. Its sister service, the first train from Paris to London, was also punctual, the two passing each other in Kent. The journey inside the tunnel itself takes only about 20 minutes, the whole trip 3 hours, a factor Eurostar believes will be a major selling point in its battle with the airlines. It's also confident that its recent catalogue of problems won't be repeated. Certainly today, despite its slow start, the train even managed to arrive a few minutes early at the Paris Gare du Nord, its reputation for punctuality at least partly restored.
0: Back at Westminster, for the Conservative Party, 1994 was a year to forget rather than recall with any relish. Nothing seemed to go right for them. In the Commons, accusations of sleaze and incompetence flew across the chamber. Anything from unpaid bills at luxury hotels to cash for questions in the House. It was all very demoralising for Tory supporters, and on occasions turned No. 10 Downing Street into a beleaguered dugout. In the face of disastrous opinion poll ratings, the lowest since polling began, and a barrage of criticism from members of his own party, there was little the Prime Minister could do but keep on smiling and hope that the feel-good factor would finally break through.
2: I can't be responsible for tittle-tattle. I can be responsible for making sure that the economy is sound and that the country is doing well.
3: You can walk my path.

0: royal family had been under a fierce media spotlight for most of the year. It seemed only the Queen herself managed to escape attack, to rise above the accusations of sleaze and scandal and what became known as the Battle of the Books. At Kensington House, the muddied waters of the royal relationship continued to swirl around, helped along by a series of books about the couple that began to be published in the summer. It was claimed that Diana Felci had been used by the royal family to bring them a little glamour. The only thing that prevented her suing for divorce was fear of being blamed. James Hewitt was the source for another book in which he claimed an intimate relationship with the princess. Hewitt's allegations were followed by Prince Charles's version of the marriage breakdown in a definitive biography by Jonathan Dimbleby. It included the prince's confession of his adulterous affair with Camilla Parker Bowles.
1: For the first time, this book gives dates to the affair that the prince has conducted with Camilla Parker Bowles over a period of more than 20 years. It has been, according to Jonathan Dimbleby, the most intimate friendship of his life.
0: Meanwhile, the Queen got on with her job. This, a visit to see the newly housed Crown Jewels.
1: The Crown Jewels are one of the biggest tourist attractions in the world, drawing more than 2 million people a year. The vault where they were kept simply couldn't handle those sort of numbers, and people would have to queue for hours. The Queen welcomed the fact that what she called one of the most dramatic and visible signs of our history would now be appropriately housed.
2: When I came here in 1967 to open the previous jewel house, no one could have foreseen that within a generation it would become too small.
1: Huge steel doors weighing 3.5 tons protect the jewels in their new home. Only the royal family and the crown jeweler himself are allowed to touch the treasures, and they were moved from their bunker under armed guard. The whole concept of the new design is to give a dual sense of space and easy access.
3: We wanted people to feel intimate with the jewels, get close to them, and have the feeling that they had been only 6 or 7 inches away from the biggest diamond in the world.
1: And people will be able to linger as long as they want, although at peak times they'll find themselves gliding past the regalia on moving walkways. The design team shrug off criticism that they've Disneyfied the jewels. They say they've combined quality with dignity.

0: The Labour Party had its setbacks too. They had to find a new leader following the death of John Smith in the summer.
1: The death of Labour's leader, as his eulogist said, put politics into perspective. It also brought Westminster to the red sandstone Cluny Parish Church John Smith, a Christian socialist, had attended most Sundays over the past decade, for what was virtually a state funeral. The shadow cabinet, some of whom will soon be vying for the succession, were there. So were MPs of all faiths and parties, and Labour's former leaders. But it was John Smith's family, his wife Elizabeth and daughters Sarah, Jane and Catherine, who were in everybody's thoughts, as the best man at the Smiths' wedding helped to bring laughter as well as tears to the mourning.
2: Without Elizabeth, and later the three girls, John simply could not have achieved what he did. Smith women, mind you, are a formidable team, and I once remarked to him when he was Shadow Chancellor that it might provide useful evidence of his potential ability to control spending departments. With a wry grunt, he pointed out that that might not be the case if people realised just how unsuccessful he had been.
1: Many were grieving for a great parliamentarian they'd expected to be the next Prime Minister, and the 900-strong congregation included European socialist leaders. Lord Callaghan was representing the Queen. The service had succeeded in bringing together the essential strands of John Smith's life.
0: John Smith was buried on the Isle of Iona off the west coast of Scotland, among kings and heroes from a different age. The search for a new Labour leader was already underway. There wasn't much doubt who it would be. Tony Blair's name was on all the pundits' lips, and sure enough, his vote turned out to be the biggest.
3: It was an early start for the Blairs this morning and a taste of things to come. He looked confident, not surprisingly, as poll after poll had predicted he was about to become Labour leader by a wide margin. He knew he'd be joined by John Prescott, who after a cautious campaign couldn't resist claiming victory hours before the results were out.
4: I'm delighted, whatever it is, to have been elected deputy leader of this party. It's a great honour. I'm looking forward to it.
3: He and the other two didn't have too long to wait before the final figures were declared. First for the leadership, where Tony Blair's authority as new leader was firmly established.
5: The results of the election for leader of the Labour Party are as follows. For Margaret Beckett, 18.9%. For Tony Blair, 57%. For John Prescott, 24.1%. I therefore declare that Tony Blair is elected leader of the Labour Party.
3: Little consolation for Margaret Beckett, who was seen by the party as a safe pair of hands, but not the ideal person to project a fresh, young image that the Blair family will bring to the party.

0: In the United States, a triumph for the Republicans in the midterm elections. They took control of the House of Representatives for the first time in 40 years. The Democrats also lost the Senate for the first time in 8 years. It was a massive vote of no confidence in the president, who lost some of his ablest supporters. In all, a sea change in American politics.
1: The key power broker is Bob Dole, Republican Senate Majority Leader with ambitions to be president. He publicly telephoned Bill Clinton offering cooperation for now.
2: I've been saying the last few days, whatever happened, I wanted to let you know right up front that we want to work together where we can, and I'm a legislator and have been over the years, so maybe we can do some business.
1: Among the Democratic casualties, for the first time since 1860, it appears the most powerful man in Congress, the Speaker, has lost his seat.
3: There's clearly a very dramatic shift in the congressional membership of the House and the Senate, that's clear.
1: The probable new Speaker is the highly partisan Newt Gingrich, who suggested Bill Clinton was an enemy of ordinary Americans, yet even he talks sweetly of working with President Clinton. The president, chastened and tired, his voice cracking, offered to work with the new Republican Congress, accepting the vote as partly an indictment of himself.
4: Well, I think that I have some responsibility for it. I'm the president. I'm the leader of the efforts that we have made in the last 2 years. And to whatever extent that we didn't do what the people wanted us to do, or they were not aware of what we had done, I must certainly bear my share of responsibility, and I accept that.
1: There were some bright spots for the Democrats as Ollie North spent $17 million and failed to win Virginia. The liberal soul of the party, Ted Kennedy, held on in Massachusetts. But with President Bush's son, George Jr., winning the Texas governor's race, the Republican landslide was almost unstoppable.
0: The American superstar O.J. Simpson went on trial for murder.
5: A crime that could bring the death penalty for a man long revered as an athlete, celebrity, and role model for a generation of young Americans.
6: You wish you had her plead guilty or not guilty?
7: Not guilty.
5: But the public prosecutor says she's confident Simpson will be convicted.
8: The fact that the case has been filed means that we do have sufficient evidence to convict him and prove his guilt beyond a reasonable doubt.
5: Americans have found it hard to accept their heroes aren't perfect. Like Michael Jackson and Mike Tyson before him, many of O.J. Simpson's fans have remained loyal.
9: To me, he's still a great athlete and a great person.
10: I feel really bad for him.
11: I think everyone will still love O.J. I do.
5: Even the president has had his say on a drama which has gripped the nation.
12: Well, it's a genuine tragedy. Children were robbed of a mother. Families lost loved ones. And a man widely admired in this country is now caught in the web of a terrible tragedy.
0: As the year came to an end, the trial was still to open. With so much publicity, there were those who doubted it could ever be fair.

0: The 17th Winter Olympics opened in Lillehammer in Norway with no expense spared to entertain the freezing spectators. The Games also saw the so-called Clash of the Ice Maidens. The American skater Nancy Kerrigan was hit across the knees by an iron bar wielded by the husband of her arch-rival Tonya Harding. He got 2 years in jail. She didn't do too well either. Britain's medal hopes Torvald and Dean failed to win the gold and decided to pack it in.
1: How it happened, I mean, we were elated by the reaction, and I think that's what we can say, that the audience were our judges.
2: I think it's a good note to end on, because, as he said, we couldn't have performed any better, and that's what we'll remember about our return to competition skating.
0: So back to show business for Britain's greatest skating duo. The great soccer sensation of the year was the case of Bruce Grobbelaar, the Southampton goalkeeper accused of taking money to let in goals. He denies it all. The Sun newspaper had arranged this encounter in a hotel room.
3: A hidden camera recorded one of the significant moments involved in the Sun story. Bruce Grobbelaar tricked into taking £2,000 by Chris Vincent, his former business partner, as down payment of a sum Grobbelaar thought he'd receive to throw matches later this season.
4: He's telling me now he's going to lose the game. So 2 minutes into the game, I pushed the ball in the back of the net. That was the commentary game.
3: Then the conversation turned to the future as Vincent pretended to act on behalf of his fictitious betting syndicate.
4: We'll do it this season. I'm telling me that's on it. And I'm going to pick one game. I'll pick one game. After I've picked the game, nothing must be said.
3: All parties, including the Premier League and the Professional Footballers Association, will be involved in an inquiry that will be thorough and urgent.
5: There's no suggestion that today's allegations are anything but an isolated case. We're determined to keep football above the suspicion of corruption in any form. We cannot emphasise strongly enough how ruthlessly it will be rooted out and dealt with wherever it appears.
3: The FA has wide powers in this matter, from fines to a life ban, and a criminal investigation must also be regarded as a distinct possibility.

0: 1994 saw the West Indian cricketer Brian Lara sweep all before him. No record was safe while he was at the crease. Playing for Warwickshire, he hit more runs in a first-class innings than anyone had ever done before.
1: The records weren't so much broken today as bulk shredded. Most boundaries in an innings, most runs in a day, highest score in the history of the county championship, and that's just the selection. Finally, the ultimate prize, surpassing Hanif Mohammed's world record of 499.
2: And Lara takes off his helmet, holds the bat aloft, and everybody at this ground, and there are people running on the pitch here at Edgbaston.
1: Yet he took it all with the modesty of one who'd had just a fairly good day at the office.
3: I still don't think this makes me a great cricketer. I'm still just 24 and got a lot of cricket ahead of me. Try to maintain some sort of consistency in my test cricket. And, you know, hopefully when I get to a ripe old age, then I can be talked about as a great cricketer.
1: His 375 against England consigned Sir Gary Sober's test record to history. When he reached 425 today, he'd beaten Archie MacLaren's record first-class score in England, set 99 years ago. And now his unbeaten 501 stands statistically as the greatest innings of all time. The man's undoubtedly a phenomenon, and though the quality of the bowling he's currently facing has to be taken into account, it seems the only limit to his potential is his own appetite for even greater success.
0: The media had been fascinated by the story of baby Abby Humphreys being rescued from a house in Nottinghamshire where she'd been held captive for a fortnight. She'd been snatched from hospital just 2 hours after her birth. A man and two women were arrested. At a news conference, Abby's delighted parents didn't want to say too much, just thanked the police and the press for her safe return.
4: First of all, to all the members of the public that have phoned in to the police, and especially to the lady that actually did phone in and give the correct information.
5: And to yourselves, for keeping it, keeping it in the papers.
4: To all of you, for all the help. We couldn't have got it back without you. And to all our family and friends that have supported us through what's been just a nightmare for 2 weeks. And the biggest thank you has really got to go to all the members of the police teams that have been working so hard for 2 weeks to get it back.

0: jazz singer and comedian, as well as trumpeter, for more than 20 years he presented the BBC's Record Breakers, concocting stunts like getting a world record number of tap dancers together. The man himself went parasending under 10 bridges across the Thames and flew across the Channel to France the hard way. His daredevil escapades made it all the more shocking when this fit non-smoker turned out to have lung cancer. He decided to make public his battle with the disease. He was filmed undergoing chemotherapy, which caused his hair to fall out. The much-loved song and dance man became a campaigner, almost until his death. Less than 2 months ago, he toured 11 cities in 3 days to raise money for a lung cancer research unit on this site in Liverpool. He and his wife Fiona were sustained by their religious faith and a deluge of letters of support. Roy Castle himself offered fellow cancer sufferers this advice.
1: Believe in the doctors, what they've learned, and go for it. And really do what they say, and live as normal a life as you possibly can. Don't whine. Laugh.
2: And this was 1994's last great television extravaganza, the launch of the National Lottery. There were fears that the lottery would siphon off money that would otherwise go to charity, but all that was submerged in a frenzy of ticket buying. More than half the nation took part in the first draw.
3: This is your big moment. 5, 4, 3, 2, 1, go! And the first ever National Live Lottery draw takes place on the BBC, and the first one will be coming out now. It's a green, and it is number 30.
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2: 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Some people are more dubious.

And that's how it was in 1994. The news clips were courtesy of the BBC and Telstar. I've enjoyed your company today. Take care of yourselves till we meet again. Bye-bye.

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3: 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And I'll repeat that number again, 01594 812 505. Cotswold Careline. 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
1: Every year, 1 man in 10 will be diagnosed with prostate cancer. 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There is also a separate group for wives and partners, which meets on a Wednesday evening later in the month. To find out all about us, visit our website or visit our Facebook page. There will always be a warm welcome for you at either of our meetings. Remember, you are not alone. 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
1: In Foster's Restaurant at Gloucestershire Royal Hospital, we offer a wide range of sandwiches, hot and cold snacks, sweet treats, salads, jacket potatoes and a range of hot meals from Monday to Friday, 7:30 a.m. to 6:30 p.m. and at weekends, 8 a.m. to 2:30 p.m. Just follow the signs from the tower block lifts.

NHS to the test, the friends and family test. It's a short questionnaire you can complete whenever you get care or treatment from us. It's open to everyone, with your answers going to the people making decisions about your local services. You'll be contacted by phone within 24 hours of leaving hospital to ask you for feedback about your stay or outpatient appointment. You can complete a paper version of the friends and family test before you leave the hospital if you prefer. We need to know where things are going well and where they could be improved. So start putting us to the test by asking any of our staff how you can take part.

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1: 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And I'll just give you that number again. It's 0800 019 3303.

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Here's that number again, 0300 111 9000. 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
2: 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I spent one night just walking around the streets, not daring to stop anywhere to try and sleep. By the morning, I was really tired and hungry. Then I was offered a place to stay with Gloucestershire Night Stop. I stayed with a couple just outside Cheltenham. They were really friendly, I had a room of my own, and they gave me a really big meal. Now Night Stop are helping me to find a more permanent place to stay.
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1: What is a heart attack? 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
1: 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Here's that number again, 01242 221170. 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
1: 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Lymphoma Action. We're here.

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1: 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These challenges affect not only those with cancer, but their family and friends too. Maggie's is there for anyone living with or affected by cancer, offering an evidence-based programme of support that has been shown to strengthen physical and emotional well-being. Built alongside Cheltenham General Hospital, our centre is an uplifting place with qualified professional staff on hand to offer the support people need. Practical advice about cancer, its treatments, welfare benefits, blue badge applications, bereavement and emotional support. 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Alternatively, we can be contacted on 01242 250 611. Here's our number again, 01242 250 611. Maggie's, offering free practical, emotional and social support to people living with or affected by cancer.
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2: Norovirus is the most common cause of stomach bugs and can affect people of any age. Recognising the condition and taking action to prevent its spread is very important. The symptoms of a norovirus infection begin around 12 to 72 hours after you pick up the infection. Symptoms usually last for 12 to 60 hours, but sometimes longer. You may start to feel sick, and this is often followed by vomiting. Many patients will also get watery diarrhea, and some people will have flu-like symptoms. It is very infectious and is easily spread from person to person, and more likely to spread where people are in close proximity. Public places like hospitals and care homes are susceptible to outbreaks of norovirus and may result in ward closures and restricted visiting to help reduce the spread of infection. Do not visit people in hospitals or care homes until 72 hours after your symptoms have gone, and do not visit if you have been in contact with anyone in the last 3 days who has diarrhoea or vomiting.
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1: I want to tell you about sepsis. Sepsis is a life-threatening condition. Last year, it killed 48,000 people in the UK. It can lead to shock, multiple organ failure, and even death if not recognised and treated promptly. 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Sepsis always starts with an infection, such as a chest or urinary tract infection. It is not known why some people develop sepsis in response to these common infections, whereas others don't. How do you spot sepsis in adults? 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
1: At the moment, I just appreciate every single minute I get with my dad. 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
1: Ever felt like food is sticking when you swallow? 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
1: I noticed a freckle that had got bigger.
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1: You were there, with every breath I needed to take. 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You've drained from my face. Bloodstocks are falling. 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NHS Blood Donation.

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1: Yeah, yeah, everybody thinks Carol smiles. She smiles all the time. I don't, and I smiled even less when I had my second child. I remember them saying, complications, you need this emergency blood transfusion. I just really panicked about absolutely everything, except whether they had enough blood to save me. You just take it for granted it's there, don't you?
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1: I'm sorry, Mr. Lineker. 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Bang. Your world collapses. You think, is that it? Is that the end? How can we help? Can anybody help? 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We just took it for granted it was there.
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1: 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Here are those numbers again. Tewkesbury 291743 or Gloucester 726 666. The British Red Cross. The power of kindness.

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1: 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On the second Monday of the month, we have our bereavement group in Gloucester, and we have monthly groups in Lydney and Littledean.

For more information, please check our website, charlies.org.uk, or contact us on 01452 939 000. 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

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Those little eyes, so helpless and appealing, one day will flash and send you crashing through the ceiling. 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Thank heaven for

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1: 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Here's that number again, 0300 422 3231. You can also visit one of our offices at Cheltenham General Hospital or Gloucestershire Royal Hospital. They're open Monday to Friday from 9 in the morning to 5 in the afternoon. The Cheltenham and Gloucester Hospitals Charity, making hospital life better for everyone you know and love.

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1: 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Here's that number again, 0300 422 3231. You can also visit one of our offices at Cheltenham General Hospital or Gloucestershire Royal Hospital. They're open Monday to Friday from 9 in the morning to 5 in the afternoon. The Cheltenham and Gloucester Hospitals Charity, making hospital life better for everyone you know and love.

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One.

Now, children, do re mi fa so and so on are only the tools we use to build a song. Once you have these notes in your heads, you can sing a million different tunes by mixing them up, like this. So do la fa mi do re. Can you do that?

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1: Hello, I'm Mick Brunt. Just over a year ago, my normal day was interrupted when I had a cardiac arrest. My heart stopped beating. If it wasn't for the quick work of a member of the public and the rapid response team, I would not be here today to tell you my story. I was rushed to hospital, had a stent put in that day, and open heart surgery 2 weeks later.
2: Cheltenham Heart to Heart is an organisation linked with the British Heart Foundation that runs groups to help people with heart conditions rebuild a healthy lifestyle. 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
1: 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There's always time for a chat and we have fun.
2: If you think that Cheltenham Heart to Heart might be something of interest to you, just speak to your cardiac rehab nurse or call Trish on 079 5646 6617. That number again, 079 5646 6617.

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1: She climbs a tree and scrapes her knee. 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She waltzes on her way to mass and whistles on the stair. And underneath her wimple, she has curlers in

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Robin Hood, what a crook, gave away what he took. 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
1: Make 'em laugh, make 'em laugh. 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

ma chère mademoiselle, it is with deepest pride and greatest pleasure that we welcome you tonight. And now, we invite you to relax, let us pull up a chair, as the dining room proudly presents your dinner. 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Soup du jour, hot hors d'oeuvre, why, we only live to serve. Try the gray stuff, it's delicious. Don't believe me? Ask the dishes. They can sing, they can dance. After all, miss, this is France.

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that clock. Oh, Killjoy. I hear you. Come on, get up, you say. Time to start another day. Even he orders me around. Well, there's one thing. They can't order me to stop dreaming. And perhaps someday...

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0: say it backwards, which is Docious Alley Expiistic Fragicali Rulers. But that's going a bit too far, don't you think? So when the cat has got your tongue, there's no need for dismay. Just summon up this word and then you've got a lot to say. But better use it carefully or it could change your life.
1: For example?
0: Yes?
1: One night I said it to me girl, and now me girl's me wife. Oh, and a lovely thing she is too.
2: She's
3: supercalifragilisticexpialidocious. 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Supercalifragilisticexpialidocious.
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5: 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I and my family know. 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There is also a separate group for wives and partners which meets on a Wednesday evening later in the month. 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

And yes, you are in tune with Cotswold Hospital Radio, broadcasting to Cheltenham General and Gloucestershire Royal Hospitals. And this is Unforgettable, where we trace the life and career of an unforgettable show business star. In this programme, the star is the unforgettable Doris Day.

She was born Doris Kappelhoff on the 3rd of April 1922 in Cincinnati, Ohio. As a youngster, Doris took dance lessons and at the age of 12 won $500 in a talent show. But then, just 2 years later, the car she was travelling in was hit by a train at a level crossing. Her leg was so badly broken she had to give up dancing. Listening to the radio whilst convalescing, she began to sing along with the bands that were broadcasting. Still only a teenager, singing for fun on local radio, she was heard by bandleader Barney Rapp, who offered her a job. "The name Kappelhoff's too big for the marquee," he said. "Let's change it. I like that song you sang, Day by Day." So Doris Day was born.

In 1939, Doris Day joined the Bob Crosby Band in Chicago. Then, a year later, the first of her three marriages. The marriage was short-lived, and after the divorce, Doris moved to the Les Brown Band and her first record success in 1944. A million seller and her first number one.

Doris Day with the Les Brown Band. Sentimental Journey, which over the years became especially Doris's song. Later, in 1947, another record success, duetting with the band's male vocalist, Buddy.

0: Confess, Doris Day and Buddy Clark with the Les Brown Band. The Broadway show, Annie Get Your Gun, had opened in May 1946 with a score by Irving Berlin. Frank Sinatra invited Doris Day onto one of his coast-to-coast radio shows to join in a duet version of one of the hit songs from the show, There's No Business Like Show Business.
1: There's no business like show business, like no business I know. Everything about it is a feeling, everything the traffic will allow. Nowhere could you get that happy feeling.

Frank Sinatra and Doris Day. Doris Day's second short-lived marriage failed in 1948, which was around the time she was taken to the Warner Brothers studios in Hollywood for a film test. She passed the test and was signed to her first film, titled Romance on the High Seas in America, but It's Magic when released in the UK. Sammy Kahn and Julie Stein wrote the score for the film, which gave Doris her first big solo hit with the title song from the film, It's Magic.

Harris enjoyed her time in Hollywood. Her early films were easily watchable musicals. And then, in 1950, Doris began taking more serious acting roles. Her films, released in the UK, helped her popularity here, and her records began to appear in the UK charts. Her first successes, in November 1952, were a duet with Frankie Lane on Sugarbush and a solo number, My Love and Devotion.

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Secret Love from Calamity Jane. Not only an Oscar winner for Best Song in a Movie in that year of 1953, but also Doris Day's first number one chart success in Britain.

The mid-1950s saw Doris Day as the number one box office movie star, but she wanted to change her screen image, and she surely did that, with the dramatic role as the nightclub singer Ruth Etting, and the turbulent relationship with her gangster husband, played by James Cagney. Doris has said she chose the role because of the script, working with her favourite actor James Cagney, wearing fabulous dresses, dancing, and singing some great songs.

Love Me or Leave Me, the title number from the film. The film The Man Who Knew Too Much, directed by Alfred Hitchcock, starred Doris Day with James Stewart and was a typical Hitchcock thriller full of surprises. It also gave Doris the chance to win an Oscar for the composers Roy Evans and Jay Livingston for Que Sera Sera, Whatever Will Be, Will Be, which Doris sang in the film.

In the late 1950s, Doris began a series of films called adult comedy films, with co-stars Clark Gable, Cary Grant, Rock Hudson, James Garner and Jack Lemmon. Probably the best remembered, considered sexy at the time, Pillow Talk with Rock Hudson.

day's films tapered off during the late 1960s. She turned down the role of Mrs. Robinson in The Graduate and went into television, where her own Doris Day show ran for 4 years. Her husband, Marty Melcher, sadly died in 1968. Doris was recording an album at the time, and with all the upheaval, the tapes were shelved and somehow forgotten, until some 25 years later they were found, and the album, called The Love Album, was released.

All Alone, from Doris Day's last recording session and album. After making 39 films in 20 years and many hit records, Doris Day retired in 1972. She had moved from Hollywood 2 years earlier to the beautiful seaside town of Carmel in California, where she devoted her time to animal welfare, forming her own pet foundation. But let's remember the unforgettable Doris Day with her last British chart success from March 1964. The title song from the film in which she starred with James Garner, Move Over, Darling.

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I'm Colin Dean, and welcome to my Sounds Country Show on Cotswold Hospital Radio, broadcasting to Cheltenham General and Gloucestershire Royal Hospitals from our Parkside studio. Tonight I'm playing some of the best country music songs you could wish to hear, so why not stay with me and have a listen? In the first part of the show, I have music by Kenny Chesney, Jaron and the Long Road to Love, yeah, that's the name of the group, Dustin Lynch and Josh Turner. So first up tonight, I've got a track by Kenny Chesney, the American country music singer-songwriter who has recorded 20 albums, 14 of which have been certified gold or higher. The song I'm playing is his number one hit from 2001, Don't Happen Twice.

Yeah, that was Just Don't Happen Twice by Kenny Chesney. The next track is a song co-written and recorded by American country singer Jaron Lowenstein. Credit to Jaron and the Long Road to Love. It is Lowenstein's first single release from 2010. This is Pray for You.

That was Jaron and the Long Road to Love with Pray For You. Now here's American country music artist Dustin Lynch, and this is his debut single released in 2012, Cowboys and Angels.

That was Cowboys and Angels by Dustin Lynch. The next track is by American bass country music singer and actor Josh Turner, who made his debut back in 2003. This song is from 2006 and became a number one hit in the US Billboard Country Songs chart. Here is Would You Go With Me?

0: 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I'll be back after this short message.
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0: Continuing with my Sounds Country show, in the next part, I have music by Gloriana, Miranda Lambert, Tim McGraw and Little Big Town. Now here's a track by the American country music group founded in 2008. This song was released in 2012 and was a top 20 hit. This is Gloriana and I Can't Shake You.

That was Can't Shake You by Gloriana. The next track I have is by an American country music artist who gained fame as a finalist on the 2003 season of Nashville Star, a TV reality show, when she finished in third place. The rest is history, as they say. The artist is Miranda Lambert, and this is her 2013 top 10 hit, Mama's Broken Heart.

That was Mama's Broken Heart by Miranda Lambert. My next song is from Tim McGraw, the American singer, songwriter and actor. Many of McGraw's albums and singles have topped the country music charts, with total album sales in excess of 40 million units in the US. Have a listen to his 2012 top five hit, One of Those Nights.

That was One of Those Nights by Tim McGraw. Next up is the American country music vocal group Little Big Town. Founded in 1998, the group has comprised the same four members since its inception. Here is their 2007 top 20 hit, A Little More You.

0: That was Little Big Town singing A Little More You, where their harmonies are given a chance to really shine. And now I have a short message.
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0: 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Our membership secretary will get in touch and make a date for you to visit our Parkside studio and see what goes on. 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That telephone number again is 01242 245 245 if you'd like to volunteer or you know someone who would. Well, in the next part of the show, I have music by Lee Bryce, Chris Young, Easton Corbin and the Pistolanis. Next, I have a song for American country music singer Lee Bryce, who made his first appearance as a solo singer in 2007. Here is his 2012 top 10 single, I Drive Your Truck.

That was Lee Bryce and I Drive Your Truck. The next song is by Chris Young, an American country music artist who came to fame in 2006 after winning the television program Nashville Star, a singing competition which was aired on the USA Network. This is his 2007 single, You're Gonna Love Me.

Yeah, that was You're Gonna Love Me by Chris Young. The next track is by Easton Corbin, an American country music artist. He signed to Mercury Records Nashville in 2009 and in 2013 released this song, which became a top 20 hit. This is All Over the Road.

That was Eastern Corbin and All Over the Road. The next piece of music is by the American country music girl group composed of Miranda Lambert, Ashley Monroe and Angelina Presley, who gave their debut performance in April 2011. Here are the Pistol Annies with their single

0: Rush.
1: That was the Pistol Annies and their 2013 single, Hush Hush. And now I have a short message.
2: Cheltenham General Hospital League of Friends is a registered charity run by a committee of hard-working, unpaid volunteers whose aim is to raise funds for specialist equipment for the hospital to improve care. In 2012, over £100,000 was spent on specialist equipment, and that included a donation towards the £1 million state-of-the-art high-definition Toshiba CT scanner. Funds are raised by holding events such as tabletop sales and from generous contributions from members of the public. The Cheltenham General Hospital League of Friends can be contacted on 01242 252 330. Here's that contact number again, 01242 252 330.
1: 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In the final part of the show, I'll be playing tracks by Kip Moore and Keith Urban. Next, I have Kip Moore, an American country music singer-songwriter who, after leaving college, moved to a little hut in Hawaii, where he also took up backpacking and surfing. However, he moved to Nashville in 2004 and began to sing country music. Here is his 2012 top 10 hit, Beer Money.

That was Beer Money by Kip Moore. Sadly, I've reached the final track of my show, so I'm going to play out with Keith Urban, a New Zealand-born and Australian-raised country music singer, songwriter and guitarist. He has charted 37 singles on the US country charts, 18 of which number one. Let's have a listen to this 2009 top five hit, Kiss a Girl.

I'd like to thank you all for spending the last hour with me. This has been my Science Country Show with me, Colin D. I hope you enjoyed listening to some of the biggest selling country music songs released in the last 20 years or so. Everyone here at Cotswold Hospital Radio wishes you a speedy recovery, and I hope you'll soon be back with your families and loved ones. This has been a Cotswold Hospital Radio production. Bye!

0: the radio. Oh, I'll start again. 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My name is Steve, and with me in the studio is Mark, who's doing our sound engineering.
1: You wouldn't know it. It's a very basic thing. I just didn't put the mic up.
0: It's not important.
1: Well, I thought it was you talking.
0: Exactly. And also, we're a little bit depleted on numbers, but of course, we can always rely on Ian being in the studio with us tonight. So we normally go around the wards on a Thursday like we do on the other evenings, but because we're low on numbers, what we've decided to do, a bit different tonight, we haven't managed to do a ward visit. So this evening we're going to revisit some of the tracks from other nights. And so without further ado, the first one we're going to look at is a good old classic from Bobby Darin, Beyond the Sea.

0: Well, there we go.
1: Bobby Darin.
0: Bobby Darin, eh?
1: And want to have a go at his real name?
0: Go on.
1: It's Walden Robert Cassotto.
0: I thought it was.
1: Yeah, you were going to say that, weren't you? And interesting fact about him?
0: Go on.
1: Well, he found out when he was 32 that his sister, Nina, was his mother.
0: No.
1: He was raised by his grandmother, who he thought was his mother.
0: There you go. I've never heard that.
1: Yeah, 1968 he found that out. He was 32.
0: Wow.
1: And clearly had a bit of an effect on him at that time.
0: I imagine that was quite a shock.
1: Quite a shock at 32. But big hits, Dream Lover, Splish Splash.
0: Oh, yeah.
1: And, of course, Mac the Knife.
0: Mac the Knife, brilliant. Yeah. Very difficult to sing.
1: Very much so. So we're going to have a look at another request from the other night. And this is, of course, we're going to have a few of these this evening, a Dolly Parton track. Dolly Parton.
0: Good old Dolly.
1: Yeah, Dolly and Kenny Rogers. Mm-hmm. A good, well received track, Islands in the Stream, 1983.
0: Here it is.

0: What a lovely song.
1: Gorgeous. She's a massive loss, isn't she?
0: Yeah.
1: A loss to people.
0: We've got a few more of hers tonight, understandably, as a tribute, as an absolutely brilliant career.
1: Well, she was an angel, and that's where she is now.
0: Yeah. So, and of course, we've got Ian here, and Ian is giving us all the information that we need to know.
1: Yeah.
0: Because he's the font of all knowledge.
1: He is the font of all knowledge.
0: Him and Adrian normally have a trivia off, but no Adrian tonight, so you're on your own, Ian. But a Bee Gees song, as Ian tells us, 1983, initially written for Kenny Rogers. And you said that Kenny listened to it, thought about it, and said, you know what, this would go well with Dolly.
1: There you go. Well, and they were great buddies, weren't they?
0: And got her in. UK number 7, only made number 7 in the UK, but in the USA, in all the charts, so not just the Billboard, but in the country charts.
1: How long ago was it? What sort of year are we talking?
0: 83.
1: 83.
0: Still in 83. I just mentioned it twice. But
1: did you?
0: Yeah.
1: I must listen more.
0: Yeah, keep up.
1: Sorry about that. I was just nodding off a bit.
0: Yeah, that's great. Lovely. Thank you. Thanks for popping in. So the next track we've got, again from the other evening, is a good old Beatles track. And what have we got here? What is it,
1: Mark? It's Strawberry Fields Forever.
0: And what's the story behind that?
1: Well, I don't know. I haven't done my research.
0: Okay. Well,
1: I've been busy.
0: It's about a Salvation Army children's home up there in Liverpool.
1: I didn't know that.
0: Yes, that's what it is. And there are pictures. It's not there anymore, but I think the stone pillars are still there.
1: Gosh.
0: With graffiti all over them. And it was on the B-side of Penny Lane.
1: Oh. 1966.
0: Yeah, you were very young then, weren't you?
1: I was barely thought of in those days.
0: All right.
1: Shall we play it?
0: Let's play it.
1: Strawberry Fields Forever by the Beatles.

0: That seems to fade out.
1: Well, it fades out, but there is actually another little bit to come.
0: Here we go.
1: Story about this.

0: Yeah. No.
1: In their experimental period.
0: I think
1: of,
0: so. Strawberry Fields Forever, it was a strange thing. The Beatles recorded it by illegally splicing two completely different takes that were in separate keys and tempos.
1: Yeah, yeah. Because you can hear it sort of changing slightly.
0: That's
1: and
0: right.
1: I think George Martin and Mal Evans, who was in the studio at the time, they had to sort of speed one up and slow one down to try and get it to match exactly. But they didn't. And that's why you get that change in tempo.
0: Maybe they've been smoking something.
1: Maybe. Lennon, actually, John Lennon viewed it as his finest work.
0: There you go.
1: He really liked that.
0: There you go.
1: Yeah. So what do we have next then, Mark?
0: Dancing Queen, the wonderful ABBA.
1: Okay, what year? Come on.
0: Oh, goodness me. Dancing Queen,
1: it's gotta
0: probably.
1: It's got to be disco time, so.
0: Late 70s.
1: Ian's got an idea?
2: 76.
1: Absolutely right, Ian. 76.
0: Was it really?
1: Yeah, 76. And it was their attempt, because disco was massive at the time, to get something into the disco.
0: Yeah. I should have known. I remember watching them win the European, the Eurovision.
1: Whatever that's called, yeah.
0: Yeah, that show.
1: And what year was that?
0: I think I was about 30. I'd say it was about 73, 4. 74. Yeah.
1: And Dancing Queen was the only number one for ABBA in the USA.
0: Was it?
1: Yeah. You think they'd have done the
0: same? Out of all their hits?
1: Yeah.
0: Good heavens.
1: Good heavens.
0: You would never think that, would you?
1: No. Go for it.
0: Shall I go for it?
1: Go for it.
0: Come on, ABBA.

0: Well, that was a great song, but it's a little bit frightening here in the studio. Not only was Mark dancing round, but Ian joined in as well, and that's not a
1: Well, I kept my clothes on.
0: Yeah, that was not a pretty
1: sight. That's a
0: big
1: difference.
0: That's not a pretty sight, is it?
1: So
0: tell me about that then.
1: Did you know?
0: Go on.
1: Benny Andersson and Björn Ulvaeus first named the instrumental track Boogaloo while drawing inspiration from George McRae's disco song Rock You Baby.
0: Right.
1: And when co-writer Benny Andersson first played the basic backing track for vocalist Annie Fleed Lyngstad, she was so moved that she started crying.
0: Wow.
1: Little known facts.
0: Thank you.
1: Little known facts. Shall we have a little message?
0: Let's have a message.
1: All right, then. Here we go. Cotswolds Care Line.
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0: Okay, we're back with Patient's Postbag, and we had another request this week, something that we don't often get because it can be a little bit long, and in its time it got a little bit overplayed. Mark, do you know how many weeks it was at number one?
1: I think it was something like 3 months or something, 12 weeks.
0: 16 weeks.
1: 16 weeks.
0: 16
1: yeah.
0: weeks.
1: That's a long time.
0: That is a long time. So it's sort of narrowed down for anyone listening at the moment will think, oh, I know what they're talking about. It's the Bryan Adams track, Everything I Do For You, from the 1991 Robin Hood, Prince of Thieves film.
1: Yeah, here it is.

0: As I said, we don't often hear this because it does go on quite a long time.
1: Yeah, it's a long one, isn't it?
0: But it is a lovely song.
1: Fantastic song.
0: I think, yeah, back in 91, we were saying, can we have something else now?
1: Yeah.
0: Yeah, we've got the gist of this now, Brian.
1: Every radio station for 6 minutes at a time.
0: Yeah, can you move on now, Brian?
1: Yeah, exactly.
0: So what do we have next?
1: Romeo and Juliet by Dire Straits.
0: Oh.
1: And it always fascinates me because this is the first time he brought out, what's it called, the Resonator. Guitar.
0: The Resonator.
1: So okay. That steel guitar.
0: Yeah,
1: and
0: on the cover.
1: You could pick them up at the time for like a tenner. No one wanted them.
0: Or sort of sell them boots at a car boot
1: sale. Exactly.
0: Yeah.
1: And then when Dire Straits put it on their album, and he played it, of course, when Mark played it.
0: That was it.
1: Well, the value of them shot up. I've seen him say, I felt a bit guilty because they all suddenly wanted to pay about 10 grand each for them.
0: Yes.
1: But there you are. Good if you've got one.
0: Exactly.
1: Yeah. Shall I play it?
0: Play it.
1: Shall I play it? Why not? Shall we play it? We've been talking about it. We might as well play it. Here it is, Romeo and Juliet and Dire by Dire Straits.

0: There it is. Romeo and Juliet by Dire Straits.
1: Off their Making Movies album, 1981.
0: Mm-hmm.
1: And he's done quite a few versions. He's actually done a duet with Emmylou Harris.
0: Is that right?
1: Mm. And if you know her, her voice is brilliant.
0: Yes, great voice, voice. Mm.
1: So we're going to move on now. Another request this week is a good old Johnny Cash one, I Walk the Line.
0: Mm.
1: And let's play it first and then we'll talk about it afterwards.
0: Okay, here it is.

0: fine, because you're mine, I walk the line.
1: Written in 1956 by Johnny Cash, and the theme of the song is about resisting temptation. Yeah. Something that you're fully aware of, Mark, I know.
2: Well, I was going to learn more about it, but I resisted.
1: Yeah, good, good. Because he was married to Vivian Liberto,
2: yeah,
1: his first wife, and it was all about, you know, be thankful for what you've got, and therefore that's what the song was all about. He did actually divorce her later on, so clearly he wasn't
2: cost
1: listening
2: him
1: to the
2: a couple
1: lyrics
2: of quid, no
1: yeah.
2: doubt.
1: And married June Carter for the rest of his life. But yeah, that's what it's all about, resisting temptation.
2: I didn't realise that.
1: Yeah, and we're going to go to a short message.
2: Yes, indeed, here it is.
3: What is a heart attack? A heart attack happens when there is a sudden loss of blood flow to a part of your heart muscle. Most heart attacks are caused by coronary heart disease. A heart attack is life-threatening and you need to have treatment as soon as possible. What are the signs and symptoms of a heart attack? The symptoms of a heart attack are pain or discomfort in your chest that doesn't go away. The pain may spread to your left or right arm or may spread to your neck and jaw, and you may feel sick or short of breath. During a heart attack, there is also the risk of having a cardiac arrest. This is when your heart stops pumping blood and normal breathing stops. If you ever think you are having a heart attack, call 999 immediately. Too many people risk their lives by waiting too long to call for an ambulance. If in doubt, call 999. It could save your life.
2: That's quite a cheery message, but a very useful message.
1: It is a useful message.
2: And you're someone who's been through this.
1: I have been through that. I've done that.
2: You've been there, done that.
1: I've got the T-shirt.
2: Yeah,
1: and,
2: goodness me.
1: And all these years later, I'm still here. So
2: you are, yeah.
1: Yes, I am, yeah. Look, you can see me.
2: No, I can see you. You're moving and talking.
1: Good, thank you.
2: Well done.
1: We're back with Dolly, the great Dolly Parton. And there's plenty of tracks we could have gone for. And again, a lot of requests this week, as you can understand. And this one, and we'll talk about it after it's over, but The Coat of Many Colours.

0: Like so much of Dolly Parton's music, it was based on real events.
1: Absolutely.
0: And that's why it's so powerful. Mm. And her mother did make her a coat of many colours based on bits of rag, bits of old material.
1: Yeah.
0: And she did get mocked at school. But she wrote the song. She was with Porter Wagoner at the time, and she wrote the song, and she couldn't find any paper. So he had a dry cleaning receipt, and so she wrote the song on the back of that.
1: Is that right?
0: Yeah. And in Dollywood, the museum, the original coat lost its way. It got used for various things, but her mother recreated it.
1: Oh.
0: And so it's there on display at the Dollywood thing, and also the framed receipt of Porter Wagoner's dry cleaning with the lyrics on it.
1: Really?
0: Yeah, they kept
1: imagine
0: it.
1: Imagine what that's worth.
0: They kept it, yeah.
1: Yeah. Oh, amazing.
0: Brilliant stuff. Mm. So we are now looking at good old David Bowie.
1: Mr. Bowie.
0: And again, one of the ones this week that was requested, a good old classic from him, Life on Mars.

0: It's another one with a long ending, isn't it?
1: Yeah.
0: Fading up.
1: Oh, I thought you were going to say something about... you had some interesting snippets.
0: Well, only a little snippet I found. David Bowie wrote Life on Mars as a spiteful musical revenge track after losing out on the rights to write English lyrics for the French song Comme des Aptitudes. It's my best French, by the way.
1: Yeah, it's good.
0: Which Paul Anka turned into Frank Sinatra's massive hit, My Way.
1: Oh, so he was very bitter then, wasn't he?
0: Yeah, very, very, very bitter. Yeah.
1: And then a bit of trivia that Ian has helped us out on, of course, the well-known TV programme Life on Mars. Philip Glenister, who played the lead detective, I can't think of what his name was, but he fired up the Quattro in the second series, started in hospital radio.
0: Is that right?
1: Yeah, so me and you, Mark, we've got some
0: years ago when I was doing a murder mystery in Portsmouth, Philip Glenister was there with his wife. He said, I'd love to do that. I said, well, I'd have to audition you.
1: Exactly, yes. Not anyone does this.
0: No, not anyone does this.
1: Right, we're going to go back into the 60s now, well back into the 60s, and we're going to look at an Animals track, well-known classic track, House of the Rising Sun.

0: Well, I did say we're going back to the 60s. In reality, we're going back a long time before then. Clarence Ashley did this in 1931, but it actually comes from about 1876, Ian tells me. It's an old cotton-picking song that was adapted first by Clarence Ashley and then, of course, by the Animals back in 66, so, or around about 66. So interesting, really, that some of these songs you think, yeah, they're of the era, and they come from way back.
1: Much further back.
0: Yeah. Mm. And so we're going to pick up now with Glen Campbell. Again, lots of hits he did. This particular one from 1975. Mark, I said 1975.
1: Yes.
0: You got that? Good.
1: Yes, 75.
0: Good. You don't need to ask me that one.
1: No.
0: And it's Rhinestone Cowboy.
1: Here we go.

0: We've arrived at the end of tonight's Patients Postbag, and we'd like to thank you all for keeping us company for the last hour. We'd particularly like to thank the patients this week who gave us these choices, and of course we want to give a big shout out to the nurses, doctors, porters, support staff in all the various wards who do an excellent job, and we always get that feedback from patients when we do our rounds. So I won't name all the wards, but you know who you are: in Hatherley, Wrencombe, Woodmancote, Tivoli, Bybury. So keep up the good work, guys. It's appreciated by all the patients. Don't go away, as coming up next is Classical Gas. 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So it's good night from me, Steve, and all of us here in the studio. That's Ian and, of course, Marky Mark, who's been on playing the bells and whistles and getting the sound desk working.
1: Yes, getting it working.
0: Getting it working.
1: Working my socks off, I was.
0: Exactly, that's right.
1: Yes, good night all.
0: Good night all, yes. Everyone here at Cotswold Hospital Radio would like to wish you a speedy recovery, and we hope that you will be back home soon. 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

NHS to the test, the friends and family test. 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It's open to everyone, with your answers going to the people making decisions about your local services. You'll be contacted by phone within 24 hours of leaving hospital to ask you for feedback about your stay or outpatient appointment. You can complete a paper version of the friends and family tests before you leave the hospital if you prefer. We need to know where things are going well and where they could be improved. So start putting us to the test by asking any of our staff how you can take part.

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1: 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Applying for membership is very easy. You can either go online at www.gloucehospitals.nhs.uk and follow the link Getting Involved, or you can ring the Patient and Public Involvement Department on our free phone number 0800 019 3303 to request an application form. And I'll just give you that number again. It's 0800 019 3303.

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Here's that number again, 0300 111 9000.

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2: 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I spent one night just walking around the streets, not daring to stop anywhere to try and sleep. By the morning, I was really tired and hungry. Then I was offered a place to stay with Gloucestershire Night Stop. I stayed with a couple just outside Cheltenham. They were really friendly, I had a room of my own, and they gave me a really big meal. Now Night Stop are helping me to find a more permanent place to stay.
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1: What is a heart attack? 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
1: We are in Sight, Gloucestershire. 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

opening the show for us today, we had a double play from the central band of the RAF. First of all, the RAF March Past, and then the Battle of Britain's Sweet. Later in the programme, we'll have contributions from Bryn Terville, Cordelia Williams, and Emma Kirkby. But first, our featured composer, Henry Purcell. Born in Westminster in 1658 to a musical family, Henry's father was employed as a musician at the court of Charles II. In 1679, he became organist at Westminster Abbey, and in 1682 was appointed a gentleman of the Chapel Royal. Our first selection, Three Parts Upon the Ground, is written for three violins and bass, and is played for us here by the Purcell Quartet.

Chaconne in G minor from our featured composer, the master of Baroque, Henry Purcell. Our third selection is a sonata in four parts and is written for two violins, bass viol, and continuo. This is the Golden Sonata.

Sonata No. 9 in F, played by Musica Amphion, from the CD Purcell Complete Chamber Music. 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

0: Our final selection from our featured composer today, Henry Purcell, Jehovah Kwan, Multi-Saint Hostess Mai, played by the Purcell Quartet with Julian Podger and Donald Sweeney, from the CD Purcell Funeral Music for Queen Mary.
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We come forward 200 years to a romantic piece composed in 1827 by Franz Schubert, the Impromptu in C minor No. 1, and played for us here by Cordelia Williams.

Cordelia Williams with Franz Schubert's Impromptu in C minor number 1 from the CD Schubert Impromptus and Landler. And now a treat for you, a madrigal. It's a composition for several voices or unaccompanied, widely used in 16th and 17th century Europe, and in the 14th century as a short medieval love poem. It's suitable for being set to music. And our offering today is by Monteverdi and sung by Emma Kirkby and Judith Nelson.

Emma Kirkby and Judith Nelson with Monteverdi's O Come Sei Gentile from the CD The Very Best of Emma Kirkby. We travel now to the land of song for a song with no words as the BBC Welsh Symphony Orchestra play Rachmaninoff's Vocalise, written in 1912.

the BBC Welsh Symphony Orchestra, conducted by Tadaki Otaka, with Rachmaninoff's Vocalize, taken from the CD Meditations for a Quiet Dawn. We maintain the Welsh theme whilst taking a trip to the opera in Donizetti's Don Pasquale. The subject of the opera is hoping to marry in old age, and his physician, Dr. Malatesta, describes the attributes of a possible bride-to-be. Bella succum un angelo, or beautiful like an angel.

Aaron Turville and Bella Succombe un Angelo from Donizetti's opera Don Pasquale, accompanied by the Metropolitan Opera Orchestra, conducted by James Levine. You've been listening to the best of British classical music with me, Peter Grogan. I've enjoyed your company today, and I look forward to you joining me again. And I'll leave you with the Royal Scots Dragoon Guards and the Banks of the Lee.